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10: President Trump says it's now the United States' turn to hit Iran. When asked by reporters in the Oval Office today about Iran's ballistic missile attack on U.S. forces in the Middle East last night, Trump said the U.S. is set to hit Iran very hard in response and that Iran knows it's coming. U.S. CENTCOM had said all of those missiles were successfully intercepted. Amid that uncertainty and today's decision by the Federal Reserve to leave interest rates unchanged, stocks plummeted on Wall Street today. A down day for chip stocks was sparked by concerns that the AI boom may be slowing down. At the closing bell, the Dow Jones had lost more than 1,100 points. A multi-day flood threat's impacting millions across the Northeast. NOAA has issued a level 3 out of 4 risk of flash flooding for parts of Massachusetts, Vermont, and Connecticut. But as Sarah Lee Kessler reports, New Jersey's also being impacted, as is New York City. In Hackensack, utility crews are replacing utility poles after a weather-related storm early today that torched 8 cars.
11: A power pole caught fire at 4:45 Wednesday morning at Prospect Avenue and Berry Street. Its fiery electrical lines falling on the cars parked underneath. It was pretty scary for neighbors like Arthur Tufayan, awakened by the noise and the fiery scene outside.
12: Within like 20 minutes, all these cars were like detonating. You could hear the gas just blowing up on them.
11: Firefighters responded almost immediately but couldn't tackle the blaze, which was spreading from car to car. 6 of the 8 cars that caught fire, well, they're a total loss.
10: Dr. Anthony Fauci is facing a contempt of Congress vote next week after he refused to answer questions related to COVID-19 today, appearing in front of a Republican-led Senate panel, but invoking the Fifth Amendment more than 100 times. Fauci says that was to avoid Republicans using his testimony to prosecute him for perjury. Republican Senator Rand Paul said the committee will vote on a contempt resolution against Fauci next week. I'm Scott Carr.
13: I'm Madison Rogers with a quick check of the stories trending right now on WBZ News Radio 1030. In Plymouth Superior Court, Patrick Clancy has now been excused after a day of devastating testimony around the killing of his 3 children by his then wife in Duxbury.
14: When you realized it was really quiet, what did you do?
15: I called out.
14: Did anyone answer?
15: No.
16: He testified to finding blood all over his bedroom and the window open.
13: That's WBZ's Brooke McCarthy. Town leaders meeting behind closed doors in Stoughton tonight as they face a new lawsuit and public protests around the removal of Police Chief Donna McNamara. She's accusing them of discrimination and ousting her without cause. The town manager has said the decision to remove her followed a personnel-related complaint. A new study from CNBC ranks Massachusetts the 15th best state for business. Up 5 places from last year, we're second to last on affordability. I'm Madison Rogers.
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5: The U.S. has started launching strikes on Iran. U.S. Central Command says in a post on X, the strikes are a response to Tuesday night's attacks by Iran on American forces in the Middle East. CENTCOM says all the Iranian missiles were successfully intercepted. Speaking with reporters Wednesday, President Trump said Iran knows it's coming, adding it's our turn. Though Trump held out hope that diplomatic efforts will prevail. Trump's not commenting on whether Dr. Anthony Fauci should face a contempt of Congress vote in the Senate. Republican Senator Rand Paul says the Homeland Security Committee will vote on a contempt resolution against Fauci next week after Fauci invoked the Fifth Amendment during a COVID-19 hearing. Trump insists he left decisions about masking and closing schools to state governors, not Fauci. The parasitic infection cyclosporiasis linked to explosive diarrhea has now spread to 45 states.
6: There have been 6,700 lab-confirmed cases so far, with the CDC saying it's investigating more than 11,000 others. The Federal Health Agency also says at least 423 people have been hospitalized, but there have been no deaths. The outbreak, which is caused by ingesting food or water that contains cyclospora bacteria, began 3 months ago. The CDC says the only states that haven't reported any cases are Maine, South Carolina, Montana, New Mexico, and Hawaii. I'm Sarah Lee Kessler.
5: The man who attacked author Salman Rushdie in 2022 has been found guilty in his federal terrorism trial in New York. Hadi Mattar rushed onto a stage and stabbed Rushdie at the Chautauqua Institution. The author survived the attack but was left blind in his right eye. Mattar was found guilty Wednesday of aiding a foreign terrorist group and carrying out the orders of the Iranian government. A jury in Buffalo found Mattar guilty after 2 hours of deliberations. He now faces life in prison. I'm Scott Carr.
7: I'm Madison Rogers with a quick check of the stories trending right now on WBZ News Radio 1030. In Plymouth Superior Court, Patrick Clancy has now been excused after a day of devastating testimony around the killing of his three children by his then-wife in Duxbury.
8: When you realized it was really quiet, what did you do?
9: I called out.
8: Did anyone answer?
9: No.
10: He testified to finding blood all over his bedroom and the window open.
7: That's WBZ's Brooke McCarthy. Town leaders meeting behind closed doors in Stoughton tonight as they face a new lawsuit and public protests around the removal of Police Chief Donna McNamara. She's accusing them of discrimination and ousting her without cause. The town manager has said the decision to remove her followed a personnel-related complaint. A new study from CNBC ranks Massachusetts the 15th best state for business, up 5 places from last year. We're second to last on affordability. I'm Madison Rogers.
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0: the Federal Reserve decided Wednesday to leave interest rates unchanged, stocks plummeted on Wall Street. At the closing bell, the Dow Jones lost more than 1,100 points. In particular, it was a down day for chip stocks amid concerns that the artificial intelligence boom may be slowing down. The Fed chairman, Kevin Warsh, said today the U.S. economy is strong.
1: Job gains have kept pace with the workforce, and the unemployment rate has changed little.
0: Warsh says the vote on the board to keep rates unchanged was 9-3, with dissenters voting to raise rates.
1: Inflation remains elevated relative to the committee's 2% goal.
0: The next rate decision comes in the middle of September. Todd Blanche's nomination for the post of U.S. Attorney General is on life support as a key vote is withholding support over a disputed fund at the Justice Department. Texas Senator John Cornyn said Wednesday he'll not vote for Blanche until the department provides a written commitment permanently ending a proposed $1.8 billion so-called anti-weaponization fund. The Justice Department has submitted a written report to address Cornyn's concerns, though the senator says it does not meet his request. Republican Senator from North Carolina Tom Tillis says he remains optimistic a compromise can be reached before the Senate Judiciary Committee meets. Millions across the Northeast are again being impacted by a multi-day flood threat. NOAA's prediction centers issued a level 3 out of 4 risk of flash flooding for parts of Massachusetts, Vermont, and Connecticut. This after storms Tuesday prompted tornado watches across the entire mid-Atlantic region. I'm Scott Carr.
2: I'm Dan Watkins with a quick check of the stories trending on WBZ News Radio 1030. It was an emotional day at the Lindsay Clancy trial on Wednesday as her ex-husband Patrick concluded his testimony describing returning home to find his kids dead. Lindsay Clancy broke down in court as his 911 calls were played. A teenager is dead in Abington and four others are hurt after a stolen car crashed into a tree. And the Pan Mass Challenge takes place this weekend with some lofty fundraising goals. WBZ's Jay Willett.
3: The PMC is on the hunt for a record $79 million raised this year. I sat down with the PMC founder, Billy Starr, who for the first time since its inception will not physically ride.
4: I will not be on a bike because I had a bike accident 2 weeks ago. I fractured my pelvis, but I will be performing all of my other duties, which I typically did, on a bike.
2: I'm Dan Watkins.
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9: Hey, it's Blazer. All right, my life used to run on two things, caffeine and bad decisions that at the time actually seemed like a good idea. 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You know what I'm talking about. 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You don't have to become a different person. You just need a better system than I'll start on Monday. I dropped

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4: Three staccato cries of Mayday and an eyewitness report of a mid-air explosion is about all that is known this morning of the British Columbia air disaster, which yesterday claimed 52 lives.
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14: The U.S. has completed another wave of strikes on Iran tonight. In a post on X, U.S. Central Command said the strikes hit dozens of targets in response to Tuesday night's attacks by Iran on American forces in the Middle East. CENTCOM said all of the Iranian missiles launched during those attacks were successfully intercepted. Todd Blanche's nomination for U.S. Attorney General's on life support as a key witness withholds support over a disputed Justice Department fund. Texas Senator John Cornyn said he won't vote for Blanche until the department provides a written commitment permanently ending a proposed $1.8 billion anti-weaponization fund. The Justice Department says it submitted a written proposal to address Cornyn's concerns, though the senator says it doesn't meet his request.

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11: President Trump isn't commenting on whether Dr. Anthony Fauci should face a contempt of Congress vote in the Senate.
12: I disagreed with him on a lot. I would have had it closed down the whole country if I listened to him. I went the Federalist way, which is basically to let the governors decide.
11: Republican Senator Rand Paul said the Homeland Security Committee will vote on a contempt resolution against Fauci next week after he invoked the Fifth Amendment in a COVID-19 hearing. Trump was asked about the vote, but would only say Fauci didn't do him any favors in the early days of the pandemic. The president insisted he left decisions about masking and closing schools to state governors, not Fauci. Federal Reserve Chairman Kevin Warsh says the U.S. economy is showing impressive resilience. Following the Fed's announcement yesterday that it's leaving interest rates unchanged, Warsh said job growth has kept pace with the workforce and the unemployment rate has changed little. The next rate decision will come in the middle of September. The U.S. has launched more strikes against Iran. Scott Carr reports from Washington.
13: U.S. Central Command says in a post on X, the strikes are a response to Tuesday night's attacks by Iran on American forces in the Middle East. CENTCOM says all the Iranian missiles were successfully intercepted. Speaking with reporters Wednesday, President Trump said Iran knows it's coming, adding it's our turn, though Trump held out hope that diplomatic efforts will prevail. I'm Scott Carr in Washington.
11: Nevada gaming regulators say online prediction market Kalshi violated a court order by allowing state residents to continue placing bets. The Nevada Gaming Control Board says investigators were able to access prohibited contracts from within the state despite a judge's order to stop the activity in May. Kalshi has agreed to install geofencing technology by August 12th to block Nevada use. And rapper Afro Man is suing an Ohio police sergeant over a 2022 raid at his home. Authorities executed a search warrant at the rapper's Adams County residence and later returned cash taken during the search. Afro Man claims $400 was missing when the money was returned. I'm Mark Mayfield.
14: I'm Dan Watkins with a quick check of the stories trending on WBZ News Radio 1030. It was an emotional day at the Lindsey Clancy trial on Wednesday as her ex-husband Patrick concluded his testimony describing returning home to find his kids dead. Lindsey Clancy broke down in court as his 911 calls were played, A teenager is dead in Abington and four others are hurt after a stolen car crashed into a tree. And the Pan Mass Challenge takes place this weekend with some lofty fundraising goals. WBZ's Jay Willett.
15: The PMC is on the hunt for a record $79 million raised this year. I sat down with the PMC founder, Billy Starr, who for the first time since its inception will not physically ride.
16: I will not be on a bike because I had a bike accident 2 weeks ago. I fractured my pelvis, but I will be performing all of my other duties, which I typically did, on a bike.
14: I'm Dan Watkins.

Fauci. Down goes Fauci. Good morning, Cooner Country. Okay, my friends. Holy shamoli. Chicken Little, Dr. Anthony Fauci. His image is now destroyed. His credibility is in tatters. His reputation will never, ever recover from yesterday's hearing in front of Senator Rand Paul's committee. And for those of you that don't know, Senator Rand Paul issued a subpoena to Tony Fauci. In fact, he did this months ago. Fauci refused the subpoena. Now we know why. He was forced to comply and come in front of the committee. And rather than answer a single question about his role and involvement from the origins of COVID, i.e. funding the gain-of-function research that led to the COVID-19 virus, which resulted in millions of people dying around the world, to his disastrous lockdowns, school closures, business shutdowns, massive violations of civil liberties, mask mandates, vaccine mandates, I could go on and on. He instead invoked the Fifth. He invoked the Fifth 111 times. Even when Senator Josh Hawley, in a moment where they were now just so eviscerating Fauci, almost mocking him, showing him for the pathetic little megalomaniac and liar that he is, the fraud that he is, the mass murderer that he is. What day is it today? I invoke the Fifth. What color is your tie? I invoke the Fifth. What color is the carpet that we have in front of us here? I invoke the Fifth. It was pathetic. It was honestly, utterly pathetic. And my friends, in a way, he had no choice. He had no choice. Because

2020. And Rand Paul had released the diaries. We talked about it a couple days ago. Honestly, that beggar belief when you read them. Chilling. And what they show in Fauci's own writing, in black and white, it is irrefutable that Fauci is a liar. Fauci is a fraud. Fauci committed crime after crime after crime. And yes, he is one of the greatest mass murderers in history. That what he was saying in public were lies that he was directly contradicting in private. And that he admitted to some of the most diabolical actions and decisions a scientist has ever committed. And so the problem now was, even though he had been given a full unconditional pardon by Joey, or to be more accurate, by the auto pen, it wasn't Biden who gave him the pardon. It was an auto pen that gave him a pardon. So, A, I believe the pardon is clearly illegitimate. I believe you can win this in court, but let that go, okay? Let that go. The fact is, it was a full unconditional pardon. Well, now, if it's a, and remember, the pardon, this is key now, covers everything from January 1st, 2014, and I'll tell you why that date is important, that was specifically picked, all the way until January 20th, 2025, when Biden left the presidency and Trump was inaugurated. So every crime that he committed, every federal offense, in fact, as the pardon says, every federal offense against the United States, whether fully committed by Fauci or he had a role in it, is now fully pardoned. So they couldn't even point that, you know, he wasn't indicted, he wasn't charged, he wasn't convicted. That's what you normally give a pardon for. They're saying blanket, preemptive, full, unconditional pardon. Any crime he commits, I've never seen a pardon like this, okay, to be honest. I think the pardon, forget the auto pen, the pardon itself is so blanket, so unconditional, I believe it's an illegitimate pardon. Take it to court, they'll lose. But again, let that one go. The fact is, no matter what he admitted to in that testimony, okay, had he testified truthfully and spoke the truth, they couldn't prosecute him for. He could have said, you know, I shot somebody in the course of the testimony. They couldn't touch him. I murdered somebody. I raped somebody. Whatever. They couldn't touch him. So the question is, why? Why would Fauci make the decision that clearly now has destroyed the image that he tried so hard to craft along with the media and Democrats in 3 hours by pleading the fifth over and over and over again? To the point that by invoking the fifth, it's illegal. As Rand Paul openly said, you've been pardoned. The Supreme Court has been crystal clear on this for over 100 years. Once you've been given a pardon, the whole shebang, a pardon, you don't have the rights under the Fifth Amendment against self-incrimination because you can't incriminate yourself. You've been given a pardon. So he now risks contempt of Congress. His actions yesterday now have put him in serious legal jeopardy. He did it. Or under the advice of his lawyers, he did it. Because now, by invoking the fifth, now he's opened himself up to serious contempt of Congress charges. They're going to vote on it next week. I believe it's going to pass the Senate panel. And now Trump's DOJ, if they want to arrest him, they've got him. Because obstructing a congressional investigation is a crime.

0: contempt of Congress is a crime. And he's now potentially going to open himself up to actually going to prison or at a minimum being convicted. So the question is, why did Chicken Little do it? Again, why? I'll tell you why. Because he would have had to say the truth. Because they had the diary. They had the goods. That everything he said in public was a complete lie. He made up the social distancing rule. He knew from the beginning of COVID-19 that this came from a lab in Wuhan. That in fact, he helped to doctor and manipulate papers saying it came from a wet market, that it came from bats and animals and monkeys, knowing full well that it never did. That he personally oversaw millions of dollars of funding to dangerous gain-of-function research, even though Obama had made it illegal. He nevertheless moved gain-of-function research to China and then secretly funneled taxpayer money by the millions to that infamous lab in Wuhan. That he played a central role in COVID-19, in gain-of-function research that led to countless deaths. And then he spent the rest of his time covering up his crime. And that he was more interested in celebrity and fame, and now we find out, sordid self-enrichment, than he was in keeping people safe. And that would have destroyed completely the myth, the idolatry, the lionization, the deification of Chicken Little. And rather than face that, he decided to plead the fifth. And now he's finished.
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5: Now, WRKO traffic from the Cordell and Cordell Traffic Center.
6: The Thursday morning commute now officially underway across the Boston area. Keep the speeds down, allow for extra time. Light rain is still falling, and fog is a factor in spots as well. Starting south of town, as we always do, Expressway North, stop and go, Granite Avenue to Southampton Street, the HOV lane. That's backed up near the exit at 18 minutes into Boston. Traveling on the lower 93 northbound, you're backed out from Logan Express and Braintree, getting to the split. Lower 93 South, reduced speeds, passing Route 24 in Randolph. 24 North is sluggish, Route 27 in Brockton to Route 139 in Stoughton. 95 North slows, 295 in Attleboro to 152 in North Attleboro. Then from the Dedham Tree overpass in Canton, the ramps at 128 and 93. North of town, 93 Southbound, slowing from River Road in Andover. Two disabled vehicles at Route 133. You're slow again from Sullivan Square, Charlestown to the Leverett Connector. Three south reduced speeds, Route 129 in Chelmsford. The Trouble Cove Road, Bill Ricka, slow again at the ramps to 120 in Burlington. Route 1 south, a light cycle delay at the Jug Handle in Peabody. Coming into downtown, the Tobin Bridge inbound, showing heavy volume on the loop ramp. The Zakin Bridge a bit busy getting into the O'Neill Tunnel. Leverett down ramp filling at the Tobin Merge. Airport tunnels doing fine. River roads, watch out for some puddling along the Charles. Route 1A southbound, brake lights begin. Riviera Beach Parkway heading down to Logan. Metro West, Pike eastbound, there are two separate accident scenes in the left lane at Cambridge Street. Checking the MBTA, shuttle buses replacing Red Line service between Alewife and Park Street through the end of service tonight for infrastructure work. 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From the WRKO Traffic Center, I'm Andy Carbone.
5: Now, the Long Home Weather Channel forecast.
7: After some more wet weather today and during the evening hours, we'll get a chance to dry out overnight and from Friday into the weekend, some dry weather. In the meantime, though, some more showers and thunderstorms this afternoon with winds out of the north at a high today, only around 69 degrees. As an area of low pressure finally begins to move out, rain will taper off into the evening hours. It'll still be cloudy overnight, and there may be some areas of fog forming with a low dropping down to 63. That fog will lift early on Friday, and then for the afternoon tomorrow, some breaks in the cloud cover time, so the high of 78 degrees. Partly cloudy Friday night with a low in the mid 60s, and then a warmer weekend with a mix of clouds and sunshine on Saturday and Sunday as highs each day hit the low 80s. I'm Jeff Maher from the Weather Channel on the Voice of Boston, AM 680 WRKO.
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0: On the advice of counsel, I respectfully decline to answer based upon my rights under the Fifth Amendment to the Constitution.
1: 111 times. Over 100 times. That's all Fauci had to say yesterday. No matter what the question was. On the advice of counsel, he pleads the Fifth. 620 now on the great WRKO, Jeff Cooner, Boston's Bulldozer, 617-266-6868 is the number. Okay, let me make just a few more points, and then the lines are blazing already. I want to start going to the phone calls. But just a couple of very quick points. He may escape justice. He may not escape justice. We'll see what happens. Many of you are very cynical, skeptical. You think in the end nothing will come of a contempt of Congress decision, probably most likely by next week, and that he will skate again and not go to jail. We shall see. What is very clear is that the halo is off. He took, not just that he took such a beating yesterday with fact after fact after fact after fact, evidence after evidence after evidence, and he had no answer. All he could do was invoke the Fifth, which is essentially he's saying, I'm guilty. Now, he has no right because he had a pardon. So what do you mean, a right against self-incrimination? You can't incriminate yourself. You've been pardoned. So he doesn't have a legal leg to stand on. That's why I believe he will be held in contempt of Congress. I think there's no question. And I think it's going to be held up. And I think he's put himself in serious legal jeopardy. But whatever you stand on the issue, the fact of the matter is, for him to constantly invoke the Fifth showed beyond the shadow of a doubt. And this is what the liberals and the Democrats were hoping for. That St. Fauci would slay the evil Rand Paul. That he would stand up for logic and reason and quote-unquote science against the evil Republicans and the MAGA conservatives who are launching, as he put it in his opening statement, a witch hunt against this innocent man. And instead, they got nothing. They got nothing. The cult of Fauci got nothing. Their sun god, their deity, the man that they've been worshiping now for 6 freaking years, when push came to shove to explain what he was writing in private compared to what he said in public, to explain the damning admissions in his own diary, they believe vindicate, that he would come back and say, no, I'm not a fraud. I'm not a liar. I'm not a murderer. No, it's all not true. You're taking everything out of context. He had no answer. He had no answer. And was he arrogant yesterday? No question. I thought shockingly, again, smiling, at times laughing, that stupid smirk, as the cruelty, the horror of everything he had inflicted upon the country was being again detailed in front of him. And you could see this man has no conscience. This man has no remorse. In fact, that was the thing Rand Paul led with. I thought it was brilliant. He said, you know, how about just sorry? Just say you're sorry. Just say, you know, I made mistakes, serious mistakes. But you can't even do that. That's how arrogant you are. That's how full of pride and hubris you are. Honestly, that's how much of a sociopath you are. And so you could see him on the screen over 3 hours get more and more and more diminished. Because now the American people have seen the real Fauci. Now, I know the Democrats tried to prop him up. And the media is doing a desperate spin job. And basically, this is their spin in one sentence. That the brave St. Fauci stood there and weathered the attacks from the evil, non-science, anti-science Republicans, this witch hunt, this evil Republican witch hunt against St. Fauci, brave St. Fauci. But that's going to work for the Bills in Sudbury, the Chris's in Gloucester, the hardcore Dem communist moonbats. As I said, the cult of Fauci. But for the rest of the American people, it's over. The action figures, the Fauci t-shirts, the Fauci cakes that they bake, putting posters of him on the wall. He is science. It's over. It's over. Because he was showed and exposed yesterday for who and what he truly is, which is a monster and a liar and now a coward. And so let me just say two more things and I want to go right to the phones. 617-266-6868. He had to invoke the Fifth Amendment. Because if he tried to defend himself, and that's what the lawyers told him, you're going to commit perjury. You're going to perjure yourself under oath. And Rand Paul said before the committee, the perjury is not covered by that auto pen pardon. You lie under oath, you're going to go to jail. And his lawyer said, don't do it. Don't do it because you're going to lie. And when you lie, they're going to nail you. And the pardon will not cover you. And the second reason, and this is what ultimately brought him down, his own ego. He couldn't allow himself to now be thoroughly and utterly exposed if he decided to answer questions because he knew the diary would bury him.
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0: The chairman has denied your assertion of privilege and directed you to answer, but you nonetheless refuse and stand on privilege despite the existence of the pardon. The committee will have to consider after this hearing what appropriate action should be taken against you for the failure to testify after being directed to do so. It's against the law to obstruct an investigation of Congress. There will be repercussions to your refusal to testify today.
1: From your lips to God's ears, baby. That, of course, was Chairman Senator Rand Paul speaking directly to Chicken Little, or as I now like to call him, Fascist Fauci, because that's what he is and that's what he was, a fascist, to me on the level now clearly of Mengele. No question now, no question after all the evidence that has now come out. 6:32 on the great WRKO, Jeff Kuhner, Boston's bulldozer. Okay, let me set the table, and then I want to go right to the calls. Fauci invoked the Fifth for every question that was asked of him, although he did issue an opening statement. Now, I'm telling you right now, that's another way they're going to get him. He issued an opening statement. Well, if you're pleading the Fifth, you plead the Fifth. No. He wanted to issue a statement attacking Rand Paul and presenting himself as a victim of a witch hunt, but then he takes the Fifth. So he's going to, I'm telling you, he put himself in a lot of trouble yesterday. So bad that even his lawyer got kicked out. Literally, his own top lawyer, and a real scumbag, by the way, okay, protects the worst of the worst. For him to get that kind of a lawyer shows the kind of serious crimes this man has committed. Okay, but, you know, as I say, let that go. So he then pled the Fifth. The whole time, all he did was plead the Fifth. My question to you, did you watch the hearing? What did you make of Fauci's strategy to invoke the Fifth? Will it keep him out of jail? And did it damage or shatter his reputation? Not so much with the radical left, the hardcore, as I said, the cult of Fauci, the hardcore Marxist, communist Democrats, but in the mainstream of American society. Did the myth of Fauci die at that hearing yesterday? I say yes. I think he will never be seen the same again. And I think deep down he knows it. But that's me. I want to hear from you. 617-266-6868. Rich in Tennessee. You're going to kick us off, Rich. Thanks for holding and welcome.
2: Good morning, Jeff.
1: Hi, Rich.
2: I have a confession. I turned you off yesterday and turned on Fauci first thing in the morning. And when I heard the opening statement and he verified that it was his diary and he was mad at Rand Paul for releasing it, and then went into the Fifth, I couldn't believe it.
1: Now, when you said you couldn't believe it, how do you mean? That he would be that arrogant and contemptuous and invoke the Fifth? Or that he's essentially now throwing in the towel because he's now saying, I'm guilty, I'm going to incriminate myself, even though I have a pardon. That's how bad it is because of the diaries. And so basically, I'm throwing in the towel. I'm guilty, guilty, guilty. I'm trying to stay out of jail. When you said you were shocked, in what way?
2: Well, the fact that he confirmed the diary was his. I felt so good for Bobby Kennedy. I mean.
1: Oh, yeah. No, RFK Jr. got him. Oh, he really got him. He got him and he got him good. Rich, keep going. I'm sorry.
2: Well, you know, the Democrats, they want to put it in the rearview mirror, yet they bring up January 6th all the time. And this was actually, 1 million times worse? Because there was only one person killed in January 6th, Ashley Babbitt. This millions, and it affected everyone in the country for months and years.
1: Well, you nailed it, Rich. That's basically what the Democrats were reduced to. They were reduced to two things, witch hunt, which is not true, and everybody knows it's not true. It's called accountability. He's never been held accountable. He's never had to explain himself. And then, if I want, I can play. I got a stack of clips here. You should see the cuts I have, the cut sheet, Rich. it's one media person after another saying, to what you're addressing, why are we relitigating this now? This was 5-6 years ago. Why are we even bringing this up? And I thought you nailed it. Well, you guys never stop giving, you guys never stop mentioning January 6th.
3: All right, we're going to take a quick break then. Dr. Gupta, thank you so much. Just seeing your face this morning, Vin. It takes me back. It breaks my heart. I can't believe we're back here. I can't believe we're relitigating this in the way that we are. I'm grateful that you're here with us today. I'm thankful you were with us for all of those days during COVID. Thank you so much.
1: There you go. That's Stephanie Ruhle on MS Now. But I could play you another 100 like this. Why are we relitigating this now? Why? I thought we put it behind us. Because your guy's going down. That's why. The guy that you venerated, that you deified, that you elevated, literally, to like a sun god who could, you know, say no wrong, do no wrong, knew everything, and was fighting the evil Trump and the evil anti-science Republicans and conspiracy theorists. And it turns out that he was wrong on everything. But more than wrong, Rich, he deliberately lied and he got rich and he lined his freaking pockets. And when confronted with death tolls in the thousands and thousands and thousands, he was more interested in partying with Kim Kardashian, literally, and hanging out with the celebrities and the stars than actually doing his freaking job. And that's what was exposed yesterday. And you know, Rich, the expression, once you ring a bell, you can't unring it. That bell was rung. And yeah, he may escape. We'll see. But that bell will never be unrung again. And if liberals and Democrats are truly honest, deep down, they know it. You could tell. Just look at the committee. They tried to initially defend him. And then one Democrat after another, they just left. They'd left him all alone. I mean, I'm not, you know, trying to turn the guy into a martyr. He had six lawyers beside him. But they left their guy, they left alone, twisting and swinging in the wind. And then it was, and I got to say, it wasn't just Rand Paul. Rand Paul destroyed him. Ron Johnson destroyed him. Oh my God, Bernie Marino, I got to play. When he said, who the F do you think you are? But, you know, the F came out. And you're in deep, I can't say on the, you know, deep excrement, deep crap. The way Bernie Marino, Josh Hawley, I mean, I've never seen someone dismantled like this. They shredded him. It's like a car. They ran over him and then they ran over him again. Like, you know, forwards, backwards. I mean, they just, they annihilated the guy. And his only answer was this pathetic whimpering, on the advice of counsel, I plead the fifth. He was destroyed. And everybody knows it. Final word to you, Rich.
2: It was a good thing to see. There was another chat that they showed of his vaccine. And if you looked at it, the one that has the least side effects right on the top was ivermectin.
1: He got exposed for everything. You nailed it. Absolutely everything. And the reason why he was downplaying and attacking ivermectin and hydroxychloroquine, because he was in the pocket of Big Pharma. And so to get emergency use authorization for the vaccine, which, and they pointed out how many people died from taking the vaccine, and he knew it. He knew it. It came out he had an adverse side effect. He took the vaccine, and he ended up getting damage to his lungs. RFK Jr. blew the whistle on that. And he had it privately, you know, he had to go and get himself, you know, serious health care. He had to go to a clinic, and then he came back and he lied about it. So he suffered adverse effects from the very jab that he was pushing on the entire population. It was over. I mean, it's just over. They can't debate on the merits anymore. It is over. And I got to say, Rich, you, this entire audience, us, me, Cooner Country, all of us, not 100%, 1,000% vindicated. As I said, you know, it was from Howard Cosell when Frazier went down, the famous boxer, down goes Frazier. Like, we thought we would never see this happen. Nobody's going to knock this guy down. Down goes Fauci. That's it. He's been toppled. Douglas in Waltham. Thank you for that call, Rich. Douglas in Waltham. Thanks for holding, Douglas. And welcome.
4: Okay, yes, Jeff, good morning.
1: Hi.
4: Now, my question to you is this. Based upon what happened yesterday, what do you think is the likelihood that 38 states, three quarters of 50, will go along with repealing the Fifth Amendment? I mean, Fauci wouldn't even say, my tie is whatever, blue. I mean, if that's legal, then to me, the Fifth Amendment's got to go. My question to you is, will 38 states go along with repealing?
1: No, Douglas, and I don't think they should. Let me be honest with you. He abused the Fifth Amendment. He had no right to invoke the Fifth Amendment. But now he's got a bigger problem coming. Trust me, you want to hear this, Douglas, okay? Because he's so weak now. They can see he's so exposed. Now they're going to get him. And I'm going to tell you exactly how they're going to get him. So, Douglas, thank you for that question. Important question. More next.
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10: Checking the ride north of the city, 93 southbound slowing, River Road and Andover. The two disabled vehicles in the breakdown lane of Route 133. Delays continue from 128 to Montvale Ave Stoneham, Route 16 Medford to the Lever Connector. State line to Boston, 45 minutes. 128 southbound's crowded, Main Street, Linfield to 93, Route 3 in Burlington down to Route 2A in Lexington. 3 south reduced speeds, 495 in Chelmsford, Route 129, slow again at the ramps to 120 in Burlington. Route 1 south, a light cycle delay at the Jugan on BVD. South of town, expressway north, bumper to bumper, Adams Street to Southampton Street. HOV lane backed up near the gas tank at 23 minutes into the city. Route 3 northbound, there are delays from Route 18 in Weymouth trying to get up to the expressway. Lower 93 northbound backs up Route 37 in Braintree trying to get to the split. Lower 93 south, reduced speeds, Route 20 in Randolph, over to Ponkapog and Milton. 128 northbound is tied up 95 in Canton, Route 109 in Dedham. 24 north sluggish, Harrison Boulevard, Avon to Route 139 in Stoughton. 95 north slowing from 123 in Attleboro to the Mansfield rest area. Then from the Dedham Shore overpass in Canton, the ramps at 128 and 93. Downtown, Tobin Bridge now backed up toward Carter Street in Chelsea. The Zakin Bridge busy into the O'Neill Tunnel. Lever down ramp filling in from top to bottom. The airport tunnels get backed up to Logan. Route 1A southbound, the brake lights begin in the area of the Revere Beach Parkway trying to get down to the airport. Traveling Metro West, Pike eastbound congested. Route 30 in Framingham, the West State Police Barracks after 128 toward Newton Corner. Then from the Market Street overpass to an accident in the left lane at Cambridge Street in Alston. 495 to Logan, 50 minutes. 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On the next Our American Stories podcast, Bill Corum, former mob muscle in Kansas City, shares the story of his miraculous redemption. You don't want to miss the next episode of Our American Stories. 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
12: A low pressure system is going to result in more rain and some below average temperatures for this Thursday, with periods of showers and thunderstorms into this afternoon. The high today only hitting 69 as winds continue from the north. The rain is going to move out early this evening, then clouds will stick around overnight, and there may be some areas of fog forming late, with the low dropping to 63. Fog will lift early on Friday morning, then for the afternoon tomorrow, an occasional break in the cloud cover with a high to 78 degrees. Partly cloudy for Friday night with a low dropping into the mid 60s, and then warmer temperatures to look for. Or two if you're going to be out and about during the weekend, with a mix of clouds and sunshine on Saturday and Sunday afternoons with highs in the low 80s. I'm Jeff Maher from the Weather Channel on the Voice of Boston, AM 680 WRKO.
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20: 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And now, we're going to set the record straight and learn about the way Marilyn Monroe actually died. The third way. I'm Jake Brennan, and on my podcast, Hollywoodland, I revisit some of the biggest stories from Hollywood history, separating the myths people want to believe from the reality underneath them. 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

0: RKO, Jeff Cooner, Boston's Bulldozer, 617-266-6868 is the number. Okay, I want to ask all of you, the great audience of Cooner Country, did you watch yesterday's Senate hearing or maybe clips of it afterwards? And what did you make of Fauci's decision to plead the fifth to every single question? Every single one, to the point that it got absurd. The color of his tie, he invokes the fifth. I'm not kidding. The color of the carpet on the floor, he invokes the fifth. The day it is, what day is it today? He invokes the fifth. Did that strategy work in your view? Or do you think it made him seem small, pathetic, a liar, and guilty? 617-266-6868. CJ in Boston. Thanks for holding, CJ, and welcome.
1: Jeff, what Anthony Fauci did yesterday was he gave the middle finger to Congress and to the people of this country. That's what Anthony Fauci did. And I don't think he's going to get any jail time unless they get him for contempt of Congress and throw him right in jail. Anthony Fauci is 85 years old. The average life expectancy of a man in this country is only 79. And by the time that pardon gets to the Supreme Court as to whether or not...
0: CJ, we lost you. Mike, what happened? Okay, CJ, that was not on our end whatsoever. That was probably you accidentally on the phone or something. Call us back. We're going to put you right back on. Okay, CJ, that did not come from us. Okay, I was going to let CJ make his point because I want to get people on the record because many of you in Cooner Country don't think he will see jail. And so I wanted to get CJ that point across. Okay, now, just very quick. Fauci made, I believe, two fatal mistakes yesterday that are going to land him in serious legal jeopardy, as I was mentioning to Douglas and Waltham. Number one, he invoked the Fifth Amendment and he abused the Fifth Amendment. There's no reason to overturn the Fifth Amendment. He abused the Fifth Amendment because you are not allowed to plead or invoke the Fifth, which is against self-incrimination, if you've already been pardoned. Again, what are you incriminating yourself? You can't. I mean, I'm not exaggerating. He could say, I was a Chinese spy, a traitor to America. Nothing can happen. No, I murdered, I got 12 bodies buried in my basement. I'm a mass murderer. It happened between January 1st, 2014 and January 20th, 2025. That's the scale of the preemptive pardon. There's nothing they can do to the guy. I mean, really, because I raped 100 children. I could go on. So what are you don't have a legal leg to stand on the Fifth Amendment. And I'm telling you, he's going to be held in contempt of Congress. And they, if they want, it's up to Trump's Department of Justice. They're going to vote yes next week. Guarantee, take it to the bank. So the question then is, will Todd Blanch have the cojones, okay, forgive me, the balls, to finally say, no, we're going to indict this guy. This guy now is going to be indicted. And he's going to be shackled, and he's going to be put in handcuffs, and we're going to perp walk this guy, and finally give this guy the humiliation that he deserves. Now, there is a second opening now, and this is what I was saying about there's a big development. The pardon that Biden gave him, again, it's not Biden, it was the auto pen. So the auto pen pardon is only for federal offenses. In fact, if you want, I can read you the pardon. It specifically says only for federal offenses, because that's all he can pardon. It doesn't mean state offenses. Well, guess what? Now you've got state attorneys general in red state, after yesterday's him invoking the fifth, this is what it did. it collapsed his entire defense. It's like a massive neon sign. Guilty, guilty, guilty, guilty. Everybody was a tad hesitant because they're like, again, if you remember Tuesday's show, I kept saying, because I rarely do this, you know, I mean, you listen to me because you're busy working. My job is to read the diaries, for example. Like that's, I mean, I know some of you do it as well or part of it or whatever. But for the most part, you're like, Jeff, we're working our butts off. We don't have time to go through this guy's, you know, 1,100 pages of diaries. That's your job. That's why we listen to you. That's why you're paid, I would say big bucks, but I'm not paid big bucks, but let that go. Okay, so that's why, you know, that's your salary. So earn your salary. The only reason why I kept saying it over and over, I go, this is so stunning. As I said, it beggars belief that anybody would write this and put it down on paper. Like, you're crazy. Well, actually, in his case, he was just so arrogant. He's such a megalomaniac. He just thought, no one's ever going to catch me on anything. I'm literally untouchable. So many in the media and even many Republicans were like, nah, I can't believe that what Rand Paul put up is literally Fauci's diaries. That Fauci's going to come in yesterday and say something like, part of it is from an assistant. Part of it was, you know, my team, it's not really me, or it's a composite or something. No, he admitted my diaries. Well, now, I mean, forget, there's blood everywhere now in the water. So now, and he can't stop this, state attorneys general, already Florida state attorney general says they've opened up now a massive investigation after yesterday, and they say they're going to press charges against Fauci for crimes against humanity, for trying to a violation of mass civil liberties. I mean, they're going to go on and on. Now, Tommy Tuberville, here it is. I'll play you the cut. Here's Tommy Tuberville, senator from Alabama. He's running for governor of Alabama. Tommy Tuberville says, I'll tell you this, when I win, and I think he obviously will win in November, he goes, when I win, I am directing my state attorney general. We're going to put Fauci in jail. Do you understand? Roll cut. This is Tommy Tuberville on Newsmax. Roll cut 50. Mike.
2: The gain of function in the Wuhan lab. Now we know that it was released from the Wuhan lab. Now, whether it was on purpose or not on purpose, it killed millions of people, and he lied through his teeth. He should be locked up before he leaves this building today and put in prison and then put on trial in front of the American people. We lost 20 to 30,000 people in Alabama alone, and I hope every damn one of them sues this Dr. Fauci, puts him in court. If we can't put him in prison, let's put him in court every day for the rest of his life where he has to be punished and listen to the death that he caused. Again, the vaccine, the death, the lies that he gave to President Trump, and then he took over for Biden, and Biden didn't know what day it was, and so he was free to just run loose across this country and just lie when the truth he knew was totally different than what he was telling. And again, it's embarrassing for what this is the best country on the face of the earth, and we had this fool as the NIAID director. I mean, it's just absolutely appalling that he killed people.
0: Oh, he's completely right. But he then said, I thought it was part of the cut. Trust me, you can look it up. He said, I'm telling you right now, if I win the race in Alabama, and he will, I'm directing my state attorney general to follow Florida's lead. We're gonna go after Fauci. We're going to go after him. And now you've got red states everywhere. They're now lining up one after another. They're saying, yeah, okay, we're following Florida's lead. We're going to do the same. Now, let me just tell you this. I want to go right back to the phone lines. They're going to have to fight it out in court. Fauci's going to get lawyers, and they're going to say, no, the states can't sue him. He was a federal official, blah, blah, blah, blah. Even if he skates on that, and I don't think he will, but let's just say he does, we're going to take a page now out of the left's playbook. The process is the punishment. And Tommy Tuberville, Senator Tuberville, alluded to it. Even if we can't put him in jail, put him in court every single day for the rest of his life. State after state after state, lawsuit after lawsuit after lawsuit. Everybody and anybody who is affected by this man. The state attorney general will then take your case and we will sue the living daylights. We'll bankrupt him. All that money that he enriched himself, you're going to use it now on lawyers. That's what they do to conservatives. That's their lawfare. Well, now we're going to turn the guns of the left on the left. Now we're going to lawfare this guy, Chicken Little. Tough guy. With his big profile in Style magazine. Okay, and on the cover of every major magazine with his stupid Ray-Ban sunglasses. Okay, so we're going to now sue this guy to oblivion. To oblivion. So he's going to be held in contempt of Congress. He's opened himself now to being arrested by the Department of Justice. He's going to have, I'm telling you, dozens of states suing him, and the pardon won't stop. The pardon doesn't stop him or shield him or protect him from state crimes. And this guy now is going to be, and you could see it on his face yesterday. He knew it. The whole thing now had collapsed. When Robert F. Kennedy Jr. got that, those diaries and dug it out of that server and handed it over to Rand Paul and his committee, game, set, match, it was over. And Rand Paul set him up for a trap. He released the diaries 3 days before, 4 days before the hearing. And he knew full well Chicken Little was going to plead the fifth. And then they were going to get him. They were going to get him. Either they were going to get him, this guy was going to testify, and by testifying he was going to lie and perjure himself because he can't admit to his crimes because it'll destroy his entire mythology and public image that he's been crafting for the last 5-6 years. Or he's going to do what he did yesterday, which is basically say, I'm guilty, plead the fifth. And now he's in a world of pain. 617-266-6868. Lynn, and by the way, I want to say this. Even then, Rand Paul, I thought, was way too generous. Rand Paul, by the way, people don't know this. He's a practicing Christian. I'm not saying he's a saint. I'm not saying he walks on water. But I'm saying is he and his wife go to church every Sunday. He's a very devout Christian. And so he believes in forgiveness. And that's why he was shaking his head. And he even said to Rand Paul, to Fauci, he goes, look, just admit you were wrong. Just say you're sorry. And I don't think you'll go to jail. Like, if you would just show some contrition, some humility, you know, just like be a human being for God's sake. He goes, I'm telling you, it's not going to be so bad. But you can't, because what you saw yesterday and what I think the mask has really now been lifted is you saw an arrogant monster. A sociopath. No guilt. No contrition. Honestly, no conscience. Lynn in New Hampshire.

0: you can go on and on and on. People that didn't see families in hospitals. We can just say everything. He is a monster. I've been in science before, and I'm still in somewhat science, and I just can't believe it. We're all a bunch of guinea pigs. And of all the experiments he did between the beagles, doing the poor orphans, the black babies, with injecting HIV, I was in the lab in the 80s when HIV started. And we were afraid to even touch people. It was awful. He's just a monster.
1: Lynn, you're completely, as I like to say, not 100, you're 1,000% correct. But Lynn, let me be brutally honest with you, like I'm in the confessional. I read Robert F. Kennedy Jr.'s book on Fauci. It's a brilliant book. I urge, if you haven't bought it and you haven't read it, I'm urging you to buy it and read it. And everything in it turns out to be 1,000% now completely. I knew at the time it was true because it's got so much evidence in it. But now with the diaries and all the rest that's come out, 1,000% vindicated. Okay. RFK Jr. nailed this guy to a T. But there's a part in the book, you touch on it, the experiments on those poor dogs, how he tortured them in the most horrific way imaginable. But the part, Lynn, and I wish I hadn't done this, okay, I'm in the confessional now. When he talked about the black orphaned babies, and JFK has got some really very powerful stuff on that, and how Fauci deliberately injected them with HIV, with AIDS, and then with all kinds of experimental treatments, and what it did to the babies, I don't even want to describe it to you. I didn't believe RFK. I'm going to be honest with you. I didn't believe him. In the book, I'm reading the book, and I'm like, he's got to be exaggerating. He's over-dramatizing to try to make his case against Fauci. Not in America. Because like you, Lynn, you know, I to me, Holocaust, never again. That's, I grew up on that. You know, you don't go down the road of a Mengele. We don't do that in America. We don't experiment on humans. My God, never mind on poor black babies. And we don't do this kind of, you know, dangerous biological gain of function research, germ warfare. We don't do that in this country. It's barbaric. It's inhumane. It's beyond all the norms of civilization. And so I looked it up. I went on the internet. And of course, it's extremely well documented. It's so documented. This man was so arrogant, like Mengele, like many of the Nazis, to be honest, and the communists. He filmed himself. There are films. Okay, then, you know, it was videotaped then, but films of him with the babies in the laboratories. And you see what's happening to the babies. God is my witness. I can't, to this day, this was years ago. I bought the book, I read the book. And then I did my own investigation, my own research. Lynn, I swear to you, I can't get those babies out of my mind. I can't. I can't. Maybe I adopted two young children, two babies, and maybe it's the adoption, maybe it's my own children. I don't know. I don't know. Okay? I don't know. But I'm going to be very honest with you. That's a monster. That's a monster. And how liberals can still defend him. And they claim to be for diversity and they claim to be for minorities and they claim, you know, all the lies they peddle. How you can defend this man. I don't know how someone like Bill in Sudbury wakes up in the morning or Chris in Gloucester and looks at himself in the mirror. These were crimes against humanity. And once you see it, you can never unsee it. And so, you know, a lot of people are saying, well, Jeff, he's 85. You know, even if you do put him in jail, what's the point? I don't care if he spends one day in jail. To me, that's not

0: The issue is he must be held accountable in the eyes of the world and in the eyes of history for the crimes that this monster inflicted going back 50 years. And it only got worse and worse because, Lynn, let me tell you, this is the story of COVID. I'm going to go to you, give you the last word. He went from experimenting on babies and experimenting cruelly on dogs to experimenting on all of us. Final word to you, Lynn.
1: Yeah, you said the exact thing. Jeff, I used to do some experiments, and it was on laboratory animals, that, you know, but I became an anti-vivisectionist, and that's someone that did not like what she saw, did not like what they did to dogs and different things. Some experiments, you know, you have to do some I can't even say the word, but you know what I mean. But
0: experimentation. Yeah, you have to do, I understand. But we're not talking rats or guinea pigs, you know? You're talking dogs, and now we're talking people, for God's sake. But anyway, keep going, Lynn.
1: Exactly. Yeah. So we watched on Newsmax last night because I wanted to see the woman that knew hand gestures, the things he was doing and what was going through his system. And he was, when he started itching his face, she said his cortisone level was spiking in his body.
0: Oh, yeah, no, you could see on his face. At times he was white as a sheet. No. You could see in his eyes. By the way, he's got very dead eyes. But you could tell what bothered him weren't his crimes that were being exposed. What bothered him is he could see my reputation is being destroyed.
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6: Traveling into downtown, the Tobin Bridge goes back to Carter Street, Chelsea, Zakin Bridge, busy into the O'Neill Tunnel, Levitt Downer, and filled in 93 to Storer Drive. Airport tunnels, it's Ed Williams, that's backed up to Logan. Metro West by Geesbound congested, Route 30 in Framingham, the Western State Police Barracks after 120 to Newton Corner. Then from the Market Street overpass, the scene of an earlier accident that was at Cambridge Street in Alston. North of town, 93 South, slowing after River Road in Andover to Concord Street, Wilmington. The two disabled vehicles are Route 133 in Andover. They have been cleared. The delays continue after 120 toward Montvale Ave, Stoneham, Roosevelt Circle, Medford to the Lever Connector. 128 southbound is crowded, North Ave, Wakefield and 93, Routes 4 and 225 in Lexington toward Route 2A. 3 south reduced speeds, 495 in Chelmsford to a crash in the left lane after Route 129. You slow again at the ramps to 120 in Burlington. Route 1 south, a light cycle delay at the Jug Handle in Peabody. And you're on the brakes again after Essex Street and Saugus, Route 99. 495 southbound brake lights, Route 20 and Andover to 93. South of town expressway, northbound packed in, Adams Street to Southampton Street, HOV lane backed up near the gas tank, 27 minutes into Boston. Route 3 northbound, there are delays, Route 18 in Weymouth heading up to 93. Lower 93 southbound has reduced speeds from Route 138 in Canton, getting over to 95. 128 northbound side up from 95, Route 109 in Dedham. 24 north is sluggish after Route 140 in Taunton, past 44 in Raynham, Harrison Boulevard, Avon toward Route 139 in Stoughton. 95 north slows from 123 in Attleboro to 152 in North Attleboro. Then from the Coney Street Armor from Walpole to the ramps to 123 in Canton. 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
5: Now, The Long Home Weather Channel forecast.
7: For some more wet weather today and during the evening hours, we'll get the chance to dry out overnight and from Friday into the weekend, some dry weather. In the meantime, though, some more showers and thunderstorms this afternoon with winds out of the north at a high today, only around 69 degrees. As an area of low pressure finally begins to move out, rain will taper off into the evening hours. It'll still be cloudy overnight, and there may be some areas of fog forming with a low dropping down to 63. That fog will lift early on Friday, and then for the afternoon tomorrow, some breaks in the cloud cover time, so the high of 78 degrees. Partly cloudy Friday night with a low in the mid-60s, and then a warmer weekend with a mix of clouds and sunshine on Saturday and Sunday as highs each day hit the low 80s. I'm Jeff Maher from the Weather Channel on the Voice of Boston, AM 680 WRKO.
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0: 15 on the great WRKO. Jeff Cooner, Boston's Bulldozer, 617-266-6868 is the number. Okay, you can text the Cooner Man, 70470, 70470. This is from 617. Jeff, watching fascist Fauci yesterday, his effect and projection of arrogance reminded me of the look of Hermann Goering during the Nuremberg trials. I completely agree. I kept looking at this and I'm like, this is unbelievable how much he reminds me of those Nazis that were held on trial during, you know, at Nuremberg after World War II. The eyes, the face, the smirk, the smile, the coldness, the arrogance, the lack of conscience, just the evil, but also how this faceless bureaucrat, you know, like so many of those Nazis that were on trial, you look at them and you go, my God, there's nothing that stands out about them. You know, you would think these mass murderers would, I don't know, you know, there's that, you know, they would be like these larger than life personalities, or, you know, you think, well, my God, if you're going to kill that many people, it's got to be a, you know, the devil. You know, they have to look, you know, they're like almost like the personification of evil. Almost like, you know, I don't know, like, you know, ah, ha, ha, ha, you know, like a sinister laugh, or, you know, and instead you just look at them and you're like, they're just a bunch of faceless, cold, arrogant, presumptuous bureaucrats. And they kill without blinking an eye. No remorse, no, you know, no conscience, nothing whatsoever. No remorse whatsoever. That was Fauci. Alex in Cambridge. Thanks for holding, Alex, and welcome.
1: First, I'd like to say I was a physician during this whole time. And when we were watching this happen, we really did not know how to treat COVID, okay? You know, it started off in Wuhan, and they probably shut down the whole city, okay? What I would like to say is that this whole thing is our equivalent of the Cultural Revolution in China, where they killed everybody who said anything wrong, or they shut them up, or they censored, okay? Fauci is only the face of this, and if we allow the Democrats and the DSA come back into power, all they have to do is shut down the history of it. I mean, do we know anything about 1989? Do we know anything about the Cultural Revolution? No, because China knows how to shut it down. So we need the SAVE Act. But the point is that as a physician during COVID, nobody really knew how to take care of it. And it came out of Wuhan, all right? I have to admit, I took the shot just because I had to take the shot. Otherwise, I would have been fired, okay? And if you chose not to take a shot, that was your choice. But from a medical standpoint, we knew that it was the flu. And we knew that flu shots in the past was only 40 to 60% effective. So when they developed the flu shot, you know, the vaccine, as it turned out, it wasn't that effective eventually. And then they kept on new strains every time because, you know, you kill off one strain, then the next strain takes over. The good, from a science standpoint, we did know that the first virus was the most deadly one. And that's where it killed off all the people in Wuhan. We still don't know what happened in Wuhan. They probably locked down all the apartments. They have dead people in Wuhan, for all I know. You know?
0: Alex, by the way, you're on fire, by the way. You're absolutely nailing it. Alex, I got to ask you this question. You're right. Fauci was just the face of the COVID response. There were so many other people who were implicated as well. No question. Why did so many in the medical professional, in the medical professions, in the medical professionals, why did so many of them, doctors, nurses, why did they go along with the vaccine mandates, with the mask mandates, with the social distancing, with the all of the insane policies? And they knew that they weren't working. They knew we were being lied to. Why did so many help perpetuate these lies that were being peddled by Fauci, by the CDC, by the National Institutes of Health? Why were so many medical professionals involved and implicated in this? What's your theory?
1: Two answers. One is we were not allowed to, okay? We were censored, you know? And number two is money, okay? Everybody gets money. Pharma gets money. How much money is pharma? Okay? Those are the two things. Everybody's paid off or you're censored. You're fired.
0: Alex, were doctors being paid to promote the jab, to promote the shot?
1: I don't know, okay? I was not that part of it, okay? But the point is that, you know, I'm sure they were. I don't know. But there were a lot of the pharmacies paid a lot of doctors to go out to dinners, golf trips, plane fares, you know, trips. But that's the paying. But that's been happening since, 2007, 2008. You know, doctors were paid to support Obamacare.
0: Interesting. Alex, thank you very, very much for that call. Really good call. He's right, by the way. He's completely right. Doctors were in on it. Nurses were in on it. The entire healthcare bureaucracy was in on it. And a lot of it was money. They were essentially bribed. And I know for a fact, doctors were told the more jabs you give out, the more money you make. They had a direct financial incentive to put that into the arms of as many of their patients as possible. And many of them knew there were adverse effects, adverse consequences. And they did it anyway. I mean, this is sick from top to bottom. So, you know, the question now is someone going to ever be held accountable? And what we saw yesterday with Fauci pleading the fifth over 100 times, the man is a fraud, the man is a liar, and the man is a mass murderer. And now he's trying to stay out of jail. And I'm telling you, he committed contempt of Congress. That there's no question. And he had no right to invoke the fifth. And so now the question is, will Trump's DOJ finally have the guts to put this modern day Mengele behind bars? More, trust me, a lot more next.
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0: RKO, Jeff Cooner, Boston's Bulldozer, 617-266-6868 is the number. Okay, I want to ask you, it's the Cooner Country poll question of the day, sponsored by Mario's. 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Do you think Chicken Little, i.e. Tony Fauci, or as I like to call him now, Fascist Fauci, because that's what he was and that's what he is. Do you think Fascist Fauci would have taken the fifth yesterday if he had not been caught lying in his diaries? In other words, was it the diaries and the fact that Rand Paul released them over the weekend? 1,100 pages. Bombshell, bombshell, bombshell. Revelation after revelation after revelation. Is that what forced, if you want to use the word forced, from his lawyers, Fauci to invoke the fifth? A, yes. B, no. He would have done it no matter what. I want to hear from you. You can vote on our webpage, wrko.com/Cooner, wrko.com/Cooner. You can also vote via X, my handle there, all one word, at the Cooner Report, at the Cooner Report, K-U-H, N as in national, E-R. Very quickly, because the lines are screaming. I want to play to you, this is very important, because here's another angle. Fauci has opened himself up to so much legal jeopardy, it's not even funny. I want you to listen now to this. This was his opening statement. And he's trying to do two things. He's trying to claim that he's innocent. He's trying to portray Rand Paul as being sort of unhinged and just obsessed with him. Like, this is a witch hunt. And then he's trying to explain to his defenders, the cult of Fauci, well, this is why I'm taking the fifth. You wanted me to have a battle royale with Rand Paul and put him in his place where I finally slay the evil Rand Paul, me, St. Fauci? Well, I can't, and here's why. So it's an attack on Rand Paul. He's trying to claim innocence, and he's trying to justify why he's going to plead the fifth. Roll cut 1B, Mike.
1: Given Senator Paul's obvious obsession with calling for my prosecution, his repeated slanderous comments about me, and recently his publicly releasing my unredacted personal diary aimed at embarrassing and intimidating me, the only conclusion I can reach is that the sole reason he is calling me before this committee is to get me to say something, anything, that could vindicate his repeated public pledges that I end up, in his words, quote, behind bars, unquote.
0: So I'm the victim of a witch hunt. I'm innocent. But he's so stupid, or he's so arrogant. He's like, well, look, yeah, that's my diary. Unredacted. Yeah, that's me. That's my diary. And he even says it's humiliating. It's embarrassing. So where's the slander? What, truth is slander now? And if your diary is so magnificent, why don't you defend it? Because here's what it comes down to. If you're an innocent man, as you claim, you're just a, quote, scientist, what are you pleading the fifth for? What have you got to hide? I'm telling you, I have nothing to hide. If I was called as a witness in front of any congressional committee, why would I ever plead the fifth? I've got nothing to hide. I've never committed a crime. I can defend to you every major decision I've made in my life. I'm not trying to brag. I'm sure most of you are the same. Well, what's the problem? I didn't do anything wrong. Now, here it comes. Why he's got to plead the fifth. Roll cut 1C, Mike.
1: Any reasonable person who has followed his unhinged obsession with me would readily come to the same conclusion. Therefore, although it pains me to do so, because of the respect I have for the legislative branch of government and my decades-long record of cooperating with Congress, under the advice of my attorneys, I will invoke my right under the Fifth Amendment of the Constitution to refrain from answering your questions. Thank you.
2: You little weasel. Yeah, out of your, as he's stonewalling Congress, as he's stonewalling the investigation and trying to desperately cover up his crimes, out of respect for you. You phony, you fraud, you. I swear, this guy, you know? Yeah, yeah. You know, Rand Paul's obsession with me. Well, actually, you're a mass murderer. That's what you are. You're a liar, a fraud, and a mass murderer. You know, that's like saying, oh, my God, you know, those prosecutors at Nuremberg. What is it with you guys and going after all these Nazis, all these war criminals for crimes against humanity? It's an unhinged obsession. What the hell's wrong with you guys? This is from 508. Now, this is because I'm telling you, that's another mistake that Fauci made because of his ego. Because of his megalomania, his narcissism. Jeff, 508, you can text us 70470. Jeff, there is a further point for which Fauci should be held in contempt of Congress. When a witness is called before a congressional committee, one may not profess one's innocence as the prelude to taking the Fifth Amendment. Regardless of a preemptive pardon or immunity or plea deal. And he did, and Fauci did precisely this. Lois Lerner did this as well while covering her and Obama's rear ends for the IRS persecution of the Tea Party and Tea Party affiliated nonprofits. But of course, the Obama Injustice Department under Eric Holder did nothing and their leftist courts concurred. Now, the larger point that 508 is making is completely right. If Todd Blanche, the acting AG, he wants to get Fauci, he can get him on this alone. When you're subpoenaed, and he was subpoenaed, remember, he didn't want to testify. And you're called before a congressional committee. If you're going to take the Fifth, you can't deliver a preliminary statement saying, no, I'm innocent. And you guys are engaging in a witch hunt and I'm a victim and blah, blah, blah, blah. And then say, no, now I refuse to answer all questions. Rand Paul even said it to him. He said, hey, be careful. If you're going to make a statement, you better not plead the Fifth. He kept on going. Fauci just kept on going. So what I'm saying is, not only is he in very serious legal jeopardy, it's like he's opened up multiple fronts for them now to go after him. Tom in Hudson. And by the way, final thing. And this is what the public saw very clear. That's why I'm telling you the halo is off. So your statement is saying, I'm innocent. I'm the victim of a witch hunt. They're out to get me to put me behind bars just for the hell of it. I'm a political target. I'm St. Fauci. And, you know, Rand Paul is leading the reactionary mob against me. Then why are you pleading the Fifth? Let me ask all of you. If they were coming after you and you were innocent, would you plead the Fifth? Would you refuse to answer every and all questions? Or would you stand there and defend yourself? And defend your decisions and defend what you did. So by him doing this, honestly, I think it backfired from a PR point of view. It made him look even more guilty, more craven, more of a monster. Tom in Hudson, thanks for holding, Tom, and welcome.
3: Welcome, Jeff. Good morning.
0: Hi.
3: I had 2 points, but you already covered one about the states going after him. But another point is, when I was in the service, we issued government credit cards, and if we didn't spend the money properly, we had to reimburse the government. Now, my question to you is, did Congress approve the money spent for the labs that he had overseas?
0: No.
3: If not, then he should be able to go after him financially to reimburse the government.
0: Brilliant.
3: And the other point I like to make is when I was watching him a little bit on TV, he was shaking a lot. So either he was very nervous or to me looked like he was ill. I don't know if you've seen the paper he was holding, but it was going back and forth a little bit, a couple of inches.
0: Well, Tom, I can tell you this. Journalists in the room who were friends of mine, they were texting me throughout, and then they texted me afterwards and we spoke. They said he was shaking as a leaf, that he was white as a ghost, and they said, Jeff, you could see the anxiety and stress oozing out of his ears, his eyes, and his nose. And they said, Jeff, I'm telling you, he's guilty of sin, and he knows he's guilty of sin. And he sat there, and he was stressed out of his mind, because he knows now, after the diaries, he's in big trouble.
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7: Looking out at Metro West, Pike eastbound congested, Route 30 in Framingham toward the Western State Police Barracks after 120 to the supermarket overpass, and from the Market Street overpass toward Fenway Park, 495 to Logan Airport. 45 minutes coming into the city. The toll bridge is backed up toward Carter Street and Chelsea. The Zakin Bridge has some company with you getting into the O'Neill Tunnel. Lever down ramp is filled in from end to end airport tunnels. They are backed up to Logan. Traveling north of the city, 93 South slowing from River Road and End over to Concord Street, Wilmington, Commerce Way, Woburn, Mount Vale Ave, Stoneham, Roosevelt Circle, Medford to Lever Connector, State Line to Boston, 52 minutes. 128 South, Crowded, Main Street, Linfield, Route 38 in Woburn, 2A in Lexington toward Route 2. 3 South reduced speeds, 495 in Chelmsford, the scene of an earlier crash after Route 129. You slow again at the ramps to 128 in Burlington. Route 1 South backs up with the Jug Analytes in Peabody. Essex Street Saugus, Route 99. 495 northbound is an accident on the ramp to Route 3 North in Chelmsford, and you're below the speed limit from Route 20 in Andover to crash, blocking the two right lanes at Mass Ave North Andover. 495 southbound brake lights, 114 in Lawrence to 93 in Andover. South of town, expressway north of parking lot splits the Southampton Street HOV lane, backed up by the gas tank half an hour into the city. Southbound expressway getting busy. Columbia to Freeport Street, 14 minutes, tunnel to the split. Route 3 northbound, there are delays, Route 18 in Weymouth, heading up to the Braintree split. Lower 93 north backs up Route 37 in Braintree to the expressway. Lower 93 south, reduced speeds, 138 in Canton over to 95. 120 northbound, tied up from 95 to 109 in Dedham. Route 16, Newton, Route 20 in Waltham, 24 north sluggish, Harrison Boulevard, Avon, toward Route 139 in Stoughton. 95 north is slow from 123 in Attleboro to Route 140 Foxborough. Then from the Coney Street on-ramp in Walpole, the ramps to 128 and 93 in Canton. 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On the next Our American Stories podcast, Bill Corum, former mob muscle in Kansas City, shares the story of his miraculous redemption. You don't want to miss the next episode of Our American Stories. 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
6: Now, the Long Home Weather Channel forecast.
8: Low pressure system is going to result in more rain and some below average temperatures for this Thursday, with periods of showers and thunderstorms into this afternoon. The high today only hitting 69 as winds continue from the north. The rain is going to move out early this evening, then clouds will stick around overnight, and there may be some areas of fog forming late, with the low dropping to 63. Fog will lift early on Friday morning, then for the afternoon tomorrow, an occasional break in the cloud cover with a high to 78 degrees. Partly cloudy for Friday night with a low dropping into the mid-60s, and then warmer temperatures to look forward to. too if you're going to be out and about during the weekend with a mix of clouds and sunshine on Saturday and Sunday afternoons with highs in the low 80s. I'm Jeff Maher from the Weather Channel on the Voice of Boston, AM 680 WRKO.
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0: Brain on the great WRKO. Jeff Cooner, Boston's bulldozer. Cleaning up the Fauci Bowl. 617-266-6868 is the number. Okay, very quick because I want to go back to the phones. I thought one of the most pivotal and frankly dramatic moments yesterday was the clash between Ohio Senator Bernie Moreno. I love Bernie Moreno. He is a staunch MAGA conservative. He's America first all the way. His parents came from Colombia. He's a Latino, a proud Latino conservative, and a successful businessman, by the way, before he entered politics. And he laid out how it was COVID and the tyrannical, draconian, authoritarian response, the school closures, the church closings, the lockdowns, the shuttering of all of these businesses, the vaccine mandates, the mask mandates, everything, the greatest violation of civil liberties in the history of the United States, the unnecessary deaths, people, grandparents, family, loved ones dying alone in hospitals, millions of Americans losing their livelihoods, their professions, their jobs, on and on. And then Bernie Moreno confronted, Senator Moreno confronted Chicken Little, Fauci. And he said there was one incident in particular. It was like the straw that broke the camel's back that said, I've got to run for the Senate. I've got to run for office. I've got to make sure this never happens again. And that was of a mother who forced to be in her home because of the lockdowns imposed by Fauci and other governors around the whole country. And of course, by the Biden regime, went with her husband and her two children. So they lived together and they just couldn't stand being cooped up in the house over and over all day, all week. And so they went to a corner of a stadium all by themselves, 30 feet away from anybody else. And of course, they weren't wearing a mask. Why would you need to wear a mask? You're outside. You're 30 feet away from anybody else. You're with your husband. You're with your two children. What are you wearing a mask for? And as they were watching the game, minding their own business, the police came and arrested the mother and the family because they weren't wearing a mask outside in the stands in the corner away from everybody else at a football game. And he looked at Rand Paul and said, do you realize what you unleashed on our country? Mothers were being arrested for the most insane, unscientific, ludicrous reasons imaginable. This is what you did to us. Could you at least say sorry? I was wrong. We were overzealous. We made mistakes. This was complete overkill. And I want you to listen now to the exchange between Moreno and Fauci. Roll cut 11, Mike.
1: All right, let me tell you who David Shertler is for the audience, because he was ejected by the chairman. He's a high-profile criminal attorney. He's represented some really great people, like Senator Bob Menendez. Maybe that's somebody who my Democrat colleagues may remember took gold bars as bribes from the Egyptians. And there's an article here in the Washington Free Beacon that talks about why you would hire a guy like Dervis Shertler. And the comment is, if you're in deep, that's who you call. Do you feel like you're in deep?
2: On the advice of counsel, I respectfully decline to answer based upon my rights under the Fifth Amendment to the Constitution.
0: Okay, now that was just before. That was where Marino says, you know, because there was a lawyer, his lawyer was kicked out, Fauci's lawyer at the very beginning, because Fauci's trying to claim the fifth, but his lawyer is trying to testify on his behalf, which no court would ever allow. Okay, it's illegal. So Fauci said, get the hell out of here. But Marino points out, well, you want to know who this guy's lawyer was that got kicked out? This is the guy that defends crooks like Bob Menendez. By the way, he defends drug dealers. He defends the Mexican drug cartels. He defends drug traffickers. He's a $3,000 an hour sleazebag defense lawyer. As he put it, if you're in deep, I can't say it. Okay, if you're in deep crap, in other words, you're up to your, you know, eyeballs in crimes, you're guilty of sin, this is the scumbag you hire. So he's basically saying he's dressing Fauci down, you know, so, you know, for you to hire this guy, you think you're in deep, you know, yeah, he said it. I mean, you know, you think you're in deep crap, excrement, you think so, huh? And then he went for this. Roll cut 12, Mike.
1: Those policies were put in place because you had moronic politicians that listened to the words of a megalomaniac who was more interested in having met a Kardashian than the suffering of the American people. And that is you. Your advice to communities like that, to idiotic politicians who enforce those rules, arrested that mom for watching a football game with her own family outside. When that story broke, I said to myself, I cannot stand idly on the side and watch this happen. It was about 6 years ago today that I decided I'm going to give up my businesses, sell them all, run for office, run for the United States Senate. Here I am sitting in front of you 6 years later saying, who the f*** do you think you were for doing that? It is a total disgrace what you did to this country.
0: Mike, can you play that last bit of the who the blank? I can't say it on the air. I'm going to get fined. I found it hilarious that Fox, I was watching it on Fox, but all the cable channels that let that F-bomb fly. You know, me, if I said an F-bomb, it's a $2-3 million fine. But you can say it on all these cable news channels. But just do the who the blank do you think you are? And Fauci had this like, whoa. Look, nobody talks to me this way. The only thing missing, it was perfect. I'm telling you, he hit him so hard. It was a perfect shot. The only thing this is a coonerism that I would have added to Senator Marino. I would have said, and you know what? F you.
1: 6 years later, saying, who the f*** do you think you were for doing that?
0: F you. Go blank yourself. go F yourself. You know, you piece of, you know what? Order, order. I can see Rand Paul. You know, Senator Cooner, come on now. I'm pissed. I'm sorry. I'm speaking for the whole country. Go F yourself. Jeff in Chelsea. Thanks for holding, Jeff, and welcome.
3: Thank you very much, Jeff. Well, as far as Fauci is concerned, yes, we all know that Fauci is getting his, but the horse is out of the barn. The Homer Simpsons have already taken the vaccine in their arms. The normies have already done it. And you see, outside of Cooner Country, we make up a small minority, whereas Normie makes up the majority, and he ran the show, and that's why we got screwed. Because Normie went right along with the vaccines, went right along with the mask mandates. A lot of your managers are normies, and they fired people because you have to take the vaccine in order to keep your job. So the real blame is on the silent majority that doesn't even listen to your program. That's what you're dealing with here. We're outnumbered, and we're outfinanced. That's what you're dealing with. So that's why we are in the pickle that we're in. This is how communism comes into a country, and fascism is because Normie allows it to keep his job, to make his money, and retire in peace. That's what you're dealing with here.
0: Well, Jeff, look, I have to say this. I'll never forget COVID till the day I die. And in particular was the response to COVID that I'll never forget. and that the majority of the American people allowed their most fundamental rights and liberties to be violated, abrogated, suspended, and how so many of them, like sheep, blindly followed everything the corrupt medical establishment and the corrupt political establishment told them. You know, Senator Marino was 1,000% correct. He said it was you and these idiot politicians. And you guys were arresting mothers outside at a football game in the stands, 30 feet away from any human being? You closed down a schools that has affected a generation of children irreparably? You violated our religious freedoms and shut down churches? You literally closed thousands and what thousands? Hundreds of thousands of small businesses, bars, restaurants, anything under the sun, some of them multi-generational, and people lost everything. You pushed a jab that you knew, in fact, you yourself personally suffered from. You knew wasn't safe. You knew had adverse effects. In fact, you knew it was giving people myocarditis. It was causing heart attacks. It was causing blood clots in some people. It caused pulmonary damage to Fauci himself. Women couldn't get pregnant. Women's, their menstrual cycle has now been permanently disrupted. They can't have children. And on it went. People lost their jobs. It was the jab or your job. Look, Jeff, I was up against it. This was under Biden. It was before this, just before the Supreme Court saved us, where Joe Biden imposed a mandate at the behest of Chicken Little, Fauci, that all major corporations, I think it was 500 plus employees, I don't quote me on the number, but iHeart was, you know, that I worked for, iHeart, was under that mandate that either you take the vaccine or you must be fired. And I remember saying to myself, I'm never going to take that vaccine, that jab. So what? I'm going to lose my job? I'm going to lose the show? Do you know how hard I worked to get here? How many years of sacrifice, blood, sweat, toil? And how many years, I mean, I'm not touting my tooting my own horn. I'm not patting myself on the back. But you know how hard it is to keep a top caliber, highly rated show on the air with the ratings that this show has for as long as we've done it? You know the kind of work and sacrifice it takes? And you're going to destroy it because I don't want to put an experimental mRNA technology, and that's what it was. It was experimental mRNA gene therapy into my arm. My body, my choice. I couldn't sleep for days. I'm telling you, my stomach was horrible. Because part of you says, your mind plays tricks. Well, just take it. Take it and you won't have to lose everything. And then the other party says, whatever you do, don't take it. A, you don't put that poison in your body. B, you never let the government violate your body. It's a matter of principle. How are you going to look your children in the eyes? How are you going to look your wife in the eyes? Now, I made a decision no matter what. I was not going to take it. But I honestly thought the show was gone. I thought my career was over. And then by the grace of God, thank you, Jesus, the Supreme Court came in and said it's completely unconstitutional. But this was all Chicken Little. Look, Jeff, again, let me be brutally honest with you, like I'm in the confessional. This I'll never forget till the day I die. I come down with COVID. I go to see my local, you know, primary care doctor. I used to always trust my primary care doctor. I revere doctors. I revere nurses. I'm telling you, really, I'm a hypochondriac. I love doctors and nurses. I think they're one of the most, they do some of the most important jobs in the world. I come in and I go into my primary care's physician office. I've tested positive now for COVID. I feel horrible. And I said, I'd like to see my primary care physician. And the two nurses told me to my face, I'm sorry, sir. We follow Fauci's protocol.

when I say Russian roulette, it's you literally you have the gun, you spin the chamber, you put it up to your temple, and press, and pull the trigger, and pray you don't get your brains blown out. Because once they put you on a ventilator, it's 50-50 that you survive. And at that very moment, I can't tell you this black, what I mean by black, like my mind went dark. My stomach, I thought I was going to throw up. This nauseous, sickening feeling came over my entire body. Like, you know, when you're about to experience death, or, you know, like when you have like a very serious accident or something that happens where you think, oh my God, I almost died. I realized at that moment, I said, if you listen to your doctor, if you listen to the nurses that you in the past always trusted because of this SOB, I'm going to die. In fact, what came to my mind was, I'm going to be another of Fauci's statistics. I'm going to end up just a statistic, dead. And my wife will be grieving and my children will be grieving. And nothing will happen. No justice will be done. He just died. He had COVID and the treatment killed him. Not COVID, the treatment. And I couldn't believe it. And I got in my car, sick as I was, and I went back home. And I said, I'm not going to a hospital. And I made Grace promise. I said, you have to promise me, no matter what, you don't send me to that hospital. Because the moment they put in remdesivir in me, my organs are going to crash. And then I'm on a ventilator. And then I'm a dead man. And I said, I got many more years left in front of me. And that's when she called a nurse, who's a good friend of ours. And she came and she gave me, I know I've said this story many times, but it bears repeating. First of all, she said, you're not going to die. Because I kept coughing and coughing. And I said, can I cough myself to death? Because, you know, your things are running through your mind. They're terrorizing you on TV. Fauci's terrorizing and traumatizing the whole country. She says, it's never happened that someone has coughed themselves to death. And that right away made me feel much better. It brought the anxiety down. And then she said, listen, I've been curing so many patients. She was a nurse. She was a very good nurse. Ivermectin. She goes, take this tablet. I took the tablet. Within 3 to 4 hours, I felt noticeably better. And then they gave me a phone number. And these were the doctors that were going against Fauci, and Fauci was trying to destroy their careers. But they all proved to be right. And she was based in Iowa. And I called her and I spoke to her. And she said, no, you need ivermectin right away. But because of my weight, my height, she didn't give you enough. Let me give you the proper dose. And so she sent the ivermectin. I got it. I started to take the proper dose a couple times a day. And Jeff, I swear to you, within 48 hours, I was a new man. I wasn't coughing. My fever went down. It was gone. I mean, I can't tell you. I was like COVID was basically over. I needed a few more days afterwards to recuperate. But essentially by 2 days, it was over. And so what I realized, we could have solved this so easily. Everybody get a home test kit. So if you're feeling sick, do you have COVID? Yes. And then either use ivermectin or hydroxychloroquine. And that's it. And Senator Ron Johnson, to his eternal credit, yesterday, I'll play you the cut if you want. And he had a stack of studies saying at the time, not now, there's even more studies. I'm talking from Harvard, from Oxford, from Cambridge, from Stanford, from Vanderbilt, from Michigan, never mind from Germany, Sweden, France, Australia, 106 studies, 106 studies that ivermectin reduces mortality regarding COVID, reduces the

0: symptoms or almost gets rid of the symptoms, reduces hospitalizations 60 to 70 to 80%, depending on your age, your comorbidities, et cetera, et cetera. In other words, it worked. And he said, and to Fauci, as he pointed to him, he said, you went on television and said again and again, it's horse dewormer. It's a Nobel Prize winning medication. Nobel Prize. And he showed the stack. And he said, this was the evidence. And you said there was no evidence. Do you know how many people unnecessarily died because of that monster? Because ivermectin, there's no money in it for Big Pharma. It's pennies, pennies on the pill. But the jab, the shot, that's big money. And from that moment forward, God is my witness. I have lost all faith and confidence in the medical establishment, in the CDC, and generally in so-called science.
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5: Starting with the right, south of town expressway, north stop and go split to Southampton Street, HOV lane. That's backed up by the gas tank. 34 minutes into Boston. Southbound expressway, busy Columbia Road to Freeport Street, East Milton Square, down toward Fernsbrook Parkway, 18 minutes. Tunnel to the split. Route 3 northbound, there are delays. Route 18 in Weymouth heading up to the expressway. Lower 93 north backing up Route 37 in Braintree getting to the expressway. Lower 93 south, reduced speeds coming off the expressway to Route 37, then from 138 in Canton over to 95. 128 northbound, set up from 95 in Canton to 109 in Denham. Route 9 Wellesley to Route 20 in Waltham. 24 north sluggish, Harrison Boulevard Avon to Route 139 in Stoughton. 95 north slows from 123 in Attleboro up to a crash at Route 140 in Foxborough. Then delays continue. South Main Street, Sharon, to the ramps to 128 and 93 in Canton. North of town, 93 southbound, slowing Pelham Street, Bethune to Route 110, 495 in Andover to Concord Street, Wilmington, Thomas Ray, Reuben, to Montvale Ave, Stoneham, Roosevelt Circle, Medford, to the Leverett Connector. 128 southbound's crowded, Main Street, Linfield, to 38 in Reuben, then from Route 2A in Lexington toward Route 2. 3 south, reduced speeds, 495 in Chelmsford, down to Route 129, slow again at the ramps to 120 in Burlington. Route 1 south, a light cycle delay at the Jughead on Peabody, then there's some volume from Main Street in Saugus, down to Route 99. 495 north, below the speed limit, for Route 2A in Littleton. We'll crash the breakdown lane to Route 119. There's an accident on the ramp to Route 3 North in Chelmsford. Then there's some delays passing the scene of an earlier crash. Was at Mass Ave North Andover. 495 southbound brake lights, Route 20 in Andover to 93. Downtown toll bridge backed up to Carter Street, Chelsea. Zakim Bridge very slow into the O'Neill Tunnel. The Leverett down ramp is filled in. 93 Storer Drive. Airport tunnels backed up to Logan Metro West. Pike eastbound congested. Natick Service Plaza to a crash in the breakdown lane before 120 in Weston. That's slow from Route 16 in Newton to the Supermarket Overpass. Market Street Overpass toward Fenway Park. 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
4: Now, the Long Home Weather Channel forecast.
6: I after some more wet weather today and during the evening hours, we'll get a chance to dry out overnight and from Friday into the weekend, some dry weather. In the meantime, though, some more showers and thunderstorms this afternoon with winds out of the north at a high today, only around 69 degrees. As an area of low pressure finally begins to move out, rain will taper off into the evening hours. It'll still be cloudy overnight, and there may be some areas of fog forming with a low dropping down to 63. That fog will lift early on Friday, and then for the afternoon tomorrow, some breaks in the cloud cover times with a high of 78 degrees. Partly cloudy Friday night with a low in the mid-60s, and then a warmer weekend with a mix of clouds and sunshine on Saturday and Sunday as highs each day hit the low 80s. I'm Jeff Maher from the Weather Channel on The Voice of Boston, AM 680 WRKO.
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14: On August 4th, 1962, Marilyn Monroe died. 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

0: I've got the studies right here. There was a website that was tracking the random controlled studies. Here they are, showing 60, 70% efficacy of ivermectin. The same day you say there's no evidence, there was all kinds of evidence. Loved ones had to go to hospitals, had to sue hospitals. Just, would you try it? So I would want to know, you know, to what extent were you involved in sabotaging hydroxychloroquine, ivermectin, and did you do that because you knew the only way you get an emergency use authorization for these drugs, these experimental gene therapy, was if there was no effective treatment, you couldn't get the emergency use authorization. So is that why you helped sabotage these cheap generic drugs in favor of remdesivir, which, by the way, nurses, are you aware of the fact that nurses called it run, death is near?
1: On the advice of counsel, I respectfully decline to answer based upon my rights under the Fifth Amendment.
2: Scumbag. Absolute scumbag. You know, no, that's exactly why they had to sabotage ivermectin and hydroxychloroquine. That's the only way to get emergency use authorization for them to have to roll out the jabs. So they had to lie about ivermectin and hydroxychloroquine. I mean, the whole thing, it was a racket for Fauci to line his pockets and for Big Pharma to line their pockets. 8:21 on the great WRKO, Jeff Cooner, Boston's bulldozer. And because of this, hundreds of thousands of Americans, just Americans, unnecessarily and needlessly died. The man, Fauci, is a mass murderer. Besides being a liar and a fraud, he's a mass murderer. And yesterday, you can't unring that bell. No one will ever see him the same again. Because what they saw wasn't the media image anymore, but the real monster. A sick sociopath who did everything in his power, to lie to us, because what he was about his own power, his own self-enrichment, and his own celebrity and fame. 617-266-6868. Robin in South Carolina. Thanks for holding, Robin, and welcome.
3: Hi, Jeff.
2: Hi, Robin.
3: I know one of the head honchos that worked directly with Fauci. She moved from Washington, D.C. to Greenville, South Carolina area. She is Fauci's main person and helped with the death of millions of innocent people with the COVID vaccine. She is in hiding in Greenville, South Carolina. A lot of people do not know her.
2: Is that the Scarf Queen? Is that Dr. Deborah Birx?
3: No, it's someone. She works so closely with him. She's his number one, number two person.
2: Like sort of an assistant. I got you. Okay, go ahead.
3: She's in hiding in Greenville, South Carolina. I have a phone number, which I'm not going to say on the air, and her government NIH email. She's nasty, cold, and satanic. She's disgusting. And by the way, ivermectin does work. It saved my brother's family, his wife, and older children from death. It does work, and it's disgusting that it was hidden from the public. Anyway, that's all I have to say, Jeff.
2: Robin, if you don't mind me asking, did you watch the hearings?
3: Oh, yes. Yes, I did.
2: What was your impression of Fauci, and what do you think of his strategy to invoke the Fifth? I'm just curious.
4: I think it's absolutely disgusting. I was watching it every time, and it kind of reminded me of the Epstein files as well, when he kept saying, oh, I plead the Fifth. Wanted to say one thing, you know, he murdered all of those people, and it was like, you know, all these people in America and all over the world are seeing that he murdered so many of the American people. And, you know, you could see every time that he said that, like, his cheeks would turn red a little bit. Like, by now, I hope this man feels conviction. I mean, he's got blood all over his hands. And Another thing that I wanted to say, Jeff, the other day I was listening to you about the ivermectin, and my whole household got very, very ill when COVID first came out. And you know that we had to literally buy ivermectin from India at this point. That was the only place you couldn't get it. You couldn't get it from doctors. You couldn't get it anywhere. And I think that that's one of the things that really saved our lives. Not to mention, you know, we were praying to the Lord, you know, getting healing and stuff like that, and praying for all the people. But I believe that if we wouldn't have had that, we would have died as well.
2: Oh, no question. Robin, I'm telling you, and by great call, you dodged a bullet. You and your family dodged a bullet. And look, Robin, I agree with you. I'm not trying to, you know, nitpick here. But you said, you know, Fauci hid it from us. He did more than hide it. He went out and said, it's garbage. It doesn't work. It's horse paste. That's what he said. And then the media deliberately, mindlessly just repeated what he said. So they were sabotaging ivermectin and HCQ, hydroxychloroquine, knowing full well it worked. It worked. You take, again, look, if you're very ill and you're very obese and you're old and you've got comorbidities, some, you know, ivermectin, you know, it's not a miracle drug. So yeah, that's why they said, try to keep COVID away, especially from the elderly with three comorbidities, because that's where it did a lot of damage. But with the exception of that group, okay, that specific group, ivermectin really worked. So you're telling people not to take something that you know is going to save their lives. 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

0: 8:31 on the great WRKO. Jeff Cooner, Boston's Bulldozer. 617-266-6868 is the number. I got to say this. Look, I know, to me, I want Fauci behind bars. Don't get me wrong. He's got to pay. He was the face of COVID. He was clearly the point, the focal point for all of this, going all the way back into the... That's why, by the way, the pardon goes, it's, you know, retroactive to January 1st, 2014, because it was in 2014 that Fauci began to aggressively fund gain-of-function research. First here in the United States, and then when the Obama administration said, what are you guys, crazy? What if this thing gets out of a lab? Like, what would happen, say, like what happened in Wuhan? You know, like later. He goes, what are you, nuts? Right next to a big American city? What do you want? Millions of Americans dead? No. And so they banned it. Well, then what did Chicken Little do? He then collaborated with other, you know, fellow like-minded so-called scientists, and they moved gain of function to communist China. And that's where they teamed up with the infamous lab in Wuhan, the Wuhan Institute of Virology. And that's when he began to funnel millions, and I mean millions of dollars, taxpayer money, illegally. Congress never spent money on gain-of-function research. So he took money that he claimed was going to be used for other things, and then through secret back channels, and this is the key, a middleman, and that was EcoHealth Alliance. And that's how the mob works. That's how you use a front company or a middle person. So, you know, it's a kind of like, quote, launder the money, hide the money. So the money went to EcoHealth Alliance and this person who ran it, Peter Daszak. And they then sent the money to this infamous Wuhan Institute. And that's where they did extremely dangerous gain of function research, especially on coronaviruses. So, and Fauci knew immediately. That's why the diary was so damning. That's why the moment Rand Paul released it, Fauci was in, his goose was cooked. He was in big trouble. Because in the diary, the idiot Fauci admits early on, no, it came from the lab in Wuhan. As he's telling people, in fact, forcing people to write scientific papers that claim it came from natural origins. I.e., you know, a bat, a monkey, an animal, the so-called wet market. So he's putting up, he's getting papers written illegally by bribing them with big money to falsely claim that it came from a wet market when he's admitting it private. A, I funded it. B, it came from the lab, meaning I caused it or I was partially responsible for causing it. Ay, ay, ay. But it began in 2014. That's why the pardon was rolled back to January 1st, 2014. Now, I want to read this. I'm going to go right back to the phones. It's from 603, again, up in New Hampshire. You can text the Cooner Man, 70470. And this is so true. Please, if you can, really pay attention to every word. Because he tattoos Fauci. Or whatever, the texter tattoos Fauci. Jeff, something I've recognized by watching Fauci over the years is the fact that, in my opinion, he exhibits every trait and psychological marker of a full-blown sociopath. The lifeless cold gaze that lacks normal human emotion is just the surface tell. His demeanor and track record are the real giveaway. Sociopaths lack the ability to feel empathy for others. The part of the brain responsible for sympathetic response is utterly inactive. This has been shown on brain scans. Next, you look at the man's body of work as a scientist, quote unquote, and the heinous practices and experiments he has conducted without any care or remorse for the untold harm he has caused. This is another marker. Finally, his penchant for self-gratification and quote unquote esteem of self is another dead giveaway. Sociopaths are highly inclined to lionize themselves and find it excruciatingly difficult, almost impossible, to ever admit fault or feel regret over their actions. I have always said, not all narcissists are sociopaths, but all sociopaths are narcissists. And Anthony Fauci is the poster child of sociopaths slash borderline psychopaths. Nailed them to a T. Brilliant. Absolutely brilliant. The cold gaze. The lack of any remorse. Any conscience whatsoever. Any empathy. Any feeling. The need for constant validation. The narcissism. The fame. The celebrity. It's like a black hole. He can never get enough. In fact, his obsession with it. And his almost his inability. Psychological inability. To ever admit that he's wrong or ever admit fault. Many of you are saying this. You're texting it and messaging it to me, and I agree. When he's dead, I'm not joking, I'd like for science to look at his brain. Look at his brain. Study his brain. Because I think it will be Exhibit A, really the embodiment of a true, pure sociopath. And my God, that was the quote-unquote expert, the man, the so-called science, that the whole political and health and medical establishment relied on? You never give so much power to one man. And this is exactly why. 617-266-6868. Agree, disagree. John in Dunstable. Thanks for holding, John, and welcome.
1: Hi, Jeff. Thanks for taking my call.
0: My pleasure, John.
1: This is quite a disturbing when you hear all the facts, Jeff, of what this scum did. Fauci helped develop this biological weapon with the Chi-Kongs, correct, Jeff?
0: Oh, no question.
1: All right. For what reason, Jeff? The reason he developed it was to commit mass murder. So he did this knowing what it was being built for. This wasn't science, Jeff. This was a weapon to commit mass murder. Okay. Now he not only did this against the United States of America. He did it against the world, Jeff. He was involved. I would bet you anything, Jeff, that he had this released purposely, knowing full fact what that weapon would do to the people. Okay? He did it. If you think back, Jeff, because we discussed it, his love letters to Clinton, he did this for the Communist Party that is state in our country. That's why he did this, Jeff. And Pete Hegseth should arrest him for war crimes. If you add up the people that died, Jeff, in just in America because of this, it's more people than all the wars that we've had in this country. And no pardon can stop the military from arresting him for war crimes. And you know what's surprising me too, Jeff? No other country, which every country had the death effects from this COVID, no other country is asking for his head. And that's pretty sad, Jeff, that this scumbag. He's 85.
0: Let me just tell you this, and I may have to hold you over because we're up against it. But just so that you know, when you read his diary again, and this is what I say, it's shocking. He admits several things. He admits that he's very close friends with all of these journalists and media people, Jake Tapper, but so many others, and that they're all carrying water for him. That they're all just, whatever he says, they're just mindlessly repeating. But he admits that they're on a mission, and the mission is to defeat and bring down Trump in November. He admits this. It's not journalism, it's propaganda. It's not science, it's a political coup. And so one of the key reasons why the virus was released was to create panic in the United States, which Fauci then used, weaponized, to push the lockdowns, the shutdowns, which tanked the economy, and Trump had a roaring economy. And then to justify universal mail-in balloting so they could steal the election. So there's no question Fauci engaged in political treason. He was with the CCP against Trump.
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5: Checking the ride north of the city, 93 southbound, slowing River Road and Andover to Concord Street, Wilmington, Commerce Way, Woburn to 128, Roosevelt Circle, Medford to Lovett Connector. Dayline to Boston, 58 minutes. 128 southbound's crowded, Main Street, Linfield to 3A, Burlington. Route 4 and 225 in Lexington toward Chapel Road, Waltham. 3 south, reduced speeds, 495 in Chelmsford, down to a Trouble Cove Road in Billerica. Logan at the ramps to 120 in Burlington. Route 1 south, backs up 95 in Peavey, the Jug Handle Lights. Linfield's Parkway, Saugus to Route 99. 495 north below the speed limit. Route 2 in Littleton, the scene of an earlier crash at Route 119. The accident on the ramp to Route 3 North in Chelmsford's gone, but delays continue to Woburn Street Lowell. 495 southbound brake lights, Route 20 and Andover to 93. South of town expressway, northbound bumper to bumper, split to Southampton Street, HOV lane, backed up by the gas tank, 33 minutes into the city. Southbound expressway, busy Columbia Road to Freeport Street, Granite Avenue toward Fernsbrook Parkway. 20 minutes, tunnel to the slip. Route 3 northbound delays begin Route 18 in Weymouth up to the expressway, lower 93 north, backing up Route 24 in Randolph to Route 28. And from Route 37 in Braintree, getting over toward the expressway. Lower 93 South, reduced speed coming off the expressway to Route 37 in Braintree, Route 24 in Randolph to Ponkapog and Milton. 128 northbound's tied up Route 1 and Dedham, Route 109, passing Great Plain Avenue, and Route 9 Wells to Route 20 in Waltham. 24 north of Sluggish from Harrison Boulevard, Avon, Route 139 in Stoughton. 95 north slows from 123 in Annaborough to Crash, Route 140 Foxborough, from South Main Street, Sharon, to the ramps to 128 and 93 in Canton. Downtown, Toe Bridge backed up to the Chelsea Curve. Zakim Bridge barely moving, getting into the O'Neill Tunnel. The Leverett downramp is filled in from top to bottom. Airport tunnels, they're backed up to Logan Metro West. Pike eastbound congested. Natick Service Plaza to a crash and a breakdown lane before 120 Weston. Then a slow from Route 16 in Newton to the Supermarket Overpass. Market Street Overpass to Fenway Park. 495 to Logan, 53 minutes. Westbound on the Pike, there's a medical emergency after Route 16 in Newton. 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
4: Now, the Long Home Weather Channel forecast.
6: A low pressure system is going to result in more rain and some below average temperatures for this Thursday, with periods of showers and thunderstorms into this afternoon. The high today only hitting 69 as winds continuing from the north. The rain is going to move out early this evening, and then clouds will stick around overnight, and there may be some areas of fog forming late, with a low dropping to 63. Fog will lift early on Friday morning, then for the afternoon tomorrow, an occasional break in the cloud cover with a high to 78 degrees. Partly cloudy for Friday night with a low dropping into the mid-60s, and then warmer temperatures to look forward if you're going to be out and about during the weekend with a mix of clouds and sunshine on Saturday and Sunday afternoons with highs in the low 80s. I'm Jeff Maher from the Weather Channel on the Voice of Boston, AM 680 WRKO.
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4: 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The Cooner Report in the morning. 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

0: 8:49 on the great WRKO. Jeff Cooner, Boston's Bulldozer, 617-266-6868 is the number. Okay, so just very, very quickly, what you clearly see when you look at Fauci's career, and it's laid out in the diaries, even admits it, a long relationship with Communist China. A long relationship in particular with the Chinese Communist Party. They had a relationship that went back a decade at least. And a lot of money was flowing, taxpayer money, through Fauci and the National Institute for Allergy and Infectious Diseases, which is what he ran. And they sent it to that infamous lab in Wuhan. And by the way, Fauci was a massive admirer of that crazy scientist who ran that infamous, dangerous lab in Wuhan. And so he had a lot of admiration for Communist China, because according to him, the Communist Chinese aren't afraid to do gain-of-function research. They're not afraid to do these super viruses, unlike under the Dear Leader, under Obama. So he liked the fact that China, in fact, there are many parts of Communist China he admired. He said, you know, they're not afraid to do these dangerous bioweapons experiments. So, you know, to John and Dunstable's point, Fauci is a traitor on top of being a mass murderer. Because he was colluding with the Democrats and the deep state, it was obvious, and the Chinese Communist Party to bring down President Trump. In the early part of 2020, the economy was roaring. You look at the polls, Trump was on his way to a massive re-election victory. Every poll showed it. But then came the pandemic. Then came the coronavirus. Where? From the lab. Who funded it? Fauci. In collusion with the CCP. And then what did Chicken Little do? He amplified a severe flu, and that's what it was, effectively a severe flu, and he made it seem and promoted it as a once-in-a-century pandemic, akin to a modern black plague. We were all going to freaking die. So he, and by the way, in the diary, he says, we've got to box Trump in. He's got to be forced to lock down the economy. Shut it all down. Don't give him a way out. So shut the country down, lock down the economy, tank the economy, and then create such a crisis, such hysteria, such panic porn. No, nobody's going to go wait in line and vote. Even though they can riot, Black Lives Matter, that's okay. They can protest 10, 15, 20,000. They're all an inch away from each other, shoulder to shoulder. That's okay. But you can't stand in line and vote. You have to do it by mail-in balloting. That was the entire system. That's what it was all about. Now, just very quick, I know many of you want to get on. I promise I'm going to get as many of you on as possible, but you need to hear this. A text message from 603. Jeff, it's a picture of Fauci on the cover of Time magazine. And right above him, he's in a $2,000, $3,000 suit. He's holding his glasses in the left hand. And he's kind of put his right hand, like his head is leaning on his right hand. Like he's the humble great scientist, an oracle. He's an oracle. He's an all-knowing, almost inspired by the gods. All-seeing, all-knowing person of authority. And this is what the texter writes. Jeff, Saint Fauci was named Time Magazine's 2020 quote-unquote Guardian of the Year. Not even Person of the Year. Guardian, like he was guarding us, protecting us. like a loving father figure. Just like Adolf Hitler was named Time Magazine's 1938 quote unquote Man of the Year. Neither one of these nominations aged very well, very true, especially after yesterday. But this is why I mentioned the text. Because what Fauci did, not even just talking about COVID now, you got to hear this. You tell me if this isn't eerily similar to the Nazis, to Mengele, and to the Nazi experiments that they conducted while they were in power. So I want you to listen to this. And I want to give full credit to Rand Paul. He has spent years digging into Fauci's background. He has found devastating evidence of the crimes that this man has committed. I want you to listen now. This is Rand Paul yesterday. And he says, again, this started in 2014. He says, there's no question, not even you can deny it, because your name is on the checks, that you were funding someone by the name of Ron, I think it's Fauchier, is how you pronounce his name, or Faucher. Anyway, Ron Faucher. And he was conducting gain-of-function research. But it was extremely dangerous gain-of-function research. In fact, his gain-of-function research, this is pre-COVID-19 now, was so dangerous that the leading 200 infectious disease scientists in the world signed a declaration, a protest, and this is what eventually made Obama ban it on American soil, saying you cannot allow this to take place. This is so dangerous, it could lead to massive crimes against humanity. They were experimenting then with the avian flu. Now, just listen to this. Roll cut 4, Mike.
1: The one research project that we do know you did fund is the one that Ron Fauchier did. And it's important to talk about because this sort of was the beginning of the debate over gain of function. And this wasn't just me. I wasn't even aware of the debate 10 years ago. This was other scientists, over 200 scientists at the Cambridge Working Group signed a protest because they didn't think you should fund the research and they didn't think it should even be funded, published because it was sort of a roadmap as to how to make a bioweapon. So what they did was the avian flu, and this is important. It may be the most important question we get to here today.
0: Okay, so, and it is, by the way, of everything that was uncovered, this was the most important. Because the avian flu that they were experimenting on, that Fauci was funding and working with, had, I want you to listen now, a 50% mortality for humans. 50%. That means if you get infected, 1 out of 2 humans are dead. If this thing got out, forget COVID, which was 0.2 to 0.3%, not 1%, 0.2 to 0.3%. This is 50%. 8 billion people in the world, 4 billion will die. The other 4 billion, I mean, this thing will, I mean, just do horrendous things to your body. You may survive, but you'll never be the same again. But 4 billion dead. 4 billion. They were trying to create a new supervirus. And Fauci was at the center of it. Roll cut 4A, Mike.
1: The avian flu has about 50% mortality for humans. The good news, though, about animal viruses is they don't infect humans very well. It will infect humans, but doesn't go human to human very well. Ron Fauchier, with the money that you provided to him, did an experiment where he caused purposeful mutations to create a new virus, an avian flu that didn't just infect birds well, but actually infected mammals well, went ferret to ferret in an aerosolized manner. People saw this and were aghast, you know, at the decision-making process that you decided to fund this.
0: Now, remember, okay, this is what he's saying. It's hard for it to go from animal to human. But what they're now tinkering with, This is what Fauci was funding, is that it now goes not only animal to animal very easily, but now mammal to mammal, aerosolized. In other words, like you just breathe it and boom, you get infected. And what they were trying to do was to then make it to humans easily. It was a bioweapon, the deadliest biological weapon, germ weapon ever in the history of the world. If we could now mutate this, play with it, create something that we can take from animals and then make it so transmissible that it'll just spread all over the world easily and infect human to human to human to human, sort of like COVID-19. But this time, it's got a 50% kill rate. The debate explodes. Scientists are saying these people are nuts. They're like the Nazis. This is Nazism. If this even gets out of a lab accidentally, you're looking at, forget the Holocaust. This will make the Holocaust look like a freaking Sunday picnic. Fauci writes an op-ed in the Washington Post defending this insane, reckless, dangerous, I don't know what else to call this, almost apocalyptic gain-of-function research, genocidal gain-of-function research. And Fauci says, you claimed that the risks were worth it because the benefits potentially from knowing this information would outweigh the risks. Almost the entire scientific community was against you. But this is the kind of person you are. This is the kind of research you kept pushing. In retrospect, do you have any second thoughts? Do you think maybe sometimes the risks don't outweigh the benefits? Listen to the question and Fauci's response. Roll cut 4B, Mike.
1: This is when, you know, the debate came about, and you wrote in support of this in the Washington Post, and you said, even if a scientist is bitten, even if a pandemic should occur, the knowledge is worth the risks. Do you still stand by that? Would you like to qualify at all whether or not the knowledge of gain of function is worth the risks, particularly in this case, since we now know 15 million people died worldwide? Many people believe this came from the lab. Do you think that the risks really are worth the benefits for gain of function research?
2: On the advice of counsel, I respectfully decline to answer based upon my rights under the Fifth Amendment to the Constitution.
0: I mean, I don't know what to tell you. Honestly, I don't know what to tell you. 15 million people dead because of the gain of function research that you've been involved in around the world, not just coronavirus, other things. Potentially 4 billion dead. I invoke the Fifth. Now, I don't need to play anymore, but just please bear with me on this. The leading scientist in the world is David Relman on infectious diseases. He's by far the best. I want you to listen now to Fauci, to Senator Rand Paul, saying he led the charge against you. He and several others. Saying it is unconscionable that you're even doing this, that you even are thinking of doing this, never mind actually doing it. And that they were imploring you, saying, for God's sake, are you mad? If it gets out of a lab, it may be the end of humanity. Roll cut 4C, Mike.
1: We're going to finish with this question. And it's based really on that statement, that general statement and your support for gain of function, the idea that the benefits outweigh the risks. So there are many other people who disagree. They aren't politicians or not. I don't know what party they're in. David Relman is probably one of the most esteemed. And he is a scientist at Stanford. He, I think, has classified clearance. He's been a consultant to our government probably for a decade or more. And he's written about this publicly. He says the opposite. He said that the risks of this research do not outweigh the benefits. He said the risk, we shouldn't do it. Richard Ebright, who's been involved in this debate for two decades, says the same thing. Does he really, we really shouldn't be doing this at all.
0: Now, he mentions Relman and Ebright because it's sort of like, I don't know how to say this. It's like mentioning, you know, Einstein and Oppenheimer. What I'm saying is, you're talking about two of the leading infectious disease scientists in the world. And they're saying not only should you not do it, literally they're saying it's insane. It's madness. Now, I just want to end with this, okay? Because again, it's shocking. So he then mentions Kevin Esvelt, another leading infectious disease expert, a scientist at MIT.

0: whatever you think you may gain from this, the risk that this should get out, forget deliberately, just by accident, with all the protocols in the world, it's too much of a risk to take. It's the equivalent of a nuclear bomb. Actually, several nuclear bombs. That's how many people get wiped out. Listen now to Rand Paul. And again, listen to Fauci's answer. The coldness in his voice. Roll cut 4D, Mike.
1: Kevin Esvelt, who's a CRISPR scientist at MIT, also wrote about this gain of function. I implore every scientist, funder, and nation working in the field, please stop. No more trying to discover or make pandemic-capable viruses. No more experiments likely to disseminate blueprints for plagues. Dr. Fauci, would you like to at least answer this one question for us today and let us know whether or not you've changed your mind on whether or not the benefits of gain-of-function research outweigh the risks?
2: On the advice of counsel, I respectfully decline to answer based upon my rights under the Fifth Amendment to the Constitution.
0: That's Eichmann. That's Eichmann. When he was tried in Jerusalem. What Hannah Arendt called the banality of evil. When confronted with his crimes during the Holocaust, because he was really the architect on the ground of the Holocaust. And he just stood there like that and answered like that. You're willing to unleash a biblical plague. That's what you're willing to do. The Black Plague that nearly wiped out half of Europe in the Middle Ages. You're willing to play with stuff like that, create it in a lab, and put that many people and that many lives at risk. Upon the advice of counsel, I invoke the Fifth Amendment with a smirk, laughing like it's funny. This is a deeply disturbed, sinister, evil, satanic man. This is a satanic man. Who the death of millions means nothing. The death of billions means nothing. All that matters is his ego, his megalomania, his power, and lining his pockets. Him. And hanging out with the celebrities. I just want to say one other thing. When you read the diary, he casually writes down the number of people who've died in America and around the world. Like in one sentence, like Eichmann. You know? Oh, okay, we liquidated 7,700 Jews today. Okay. And then, you know, I met this person. Oh, I partied with this person. Oh, this actress. Oh, I think she's in love with me. That's what you see in the diary. It's sick. I'm telling you, it's sick. He's going on about the Kardashians and Barbara Streisand and Hollywood and dinners and stuffing his face and $500 bottle of wine that he's eating and drinking with Jake Tapper and other heads of the media and how they all love him and this profile piece and that profile piece. And he was on the cover of this magazine. And you read this and you say, I can't believe what I'm reading. Verna in Arlington. Thanks for holding, Verna, and welcome.
3: Hey, good morning, Jeff. It's been a while. How are you?
0: Good. Welcome, Verna. What's on your mind?
3: Yeah, thank you. I just wanted to share a comment and a question. A question, first of all, if Fauci has so many top quality lawyers on his side, why are they even allowing him and giving him advice to do this? What he's saying, like, why aren't they being smarter with him? So I was just really curious about that, if he's getting such good advice, if it's not legal what he's doing, basically.
0: Verna, he's getting the advice. If I was a sleazy $3,000 an hour scumbag criminal defense lawyer, and that's who he's hired, okay, that try to protect the most corrupt politicians and the leaders of drug cartels and drug traffickers. That's who he's hired.

0: Okay.
1: The guy they threw out yesterday. I would say plead the fifth. I said, you got a problem now. Any question you answer, they're going to nail you on perjury. And furthermore, you're going to be exposed as a complete liar and a complete fraud. Because your diary directly contradicts everything you said in public for years. So if you testify, you can't win. It's impossible. So my job is to keep you out of jail. Now, it is contempt of Congress because the pardon does not extend to this. But it's the only shot we have. Because if you open your mouth, it's perjury, lying under oath, and you're going to jail. Take it to the bank.
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6: Traveling into downtown, the Tilton Bridge inbound is backed up toward the Chelsea Curve. Zakin Bridge pretty much stalled getting into the O'Neill Tunnel. The left or down ramp is filled in. 93 Storrow Drive Airport Tunnel's backed up to Logan. Traveling Metro West, Pike eastbound congested, Natick Service Plaza. The scene of an earlier crash, it was before 120 West, and delays continue Route 16 and Newton to the supermarket overpass. Mark your overpass toward Fenway Park. Westbound on the Pike, the medical emergency has been cleared after Route 16 and Newton. North of town, 93 South, slowing 495 and Andover to Concord Street, Wilmington, Commerce Way, Woburn at 128, Roosevelt Circle, Medford to Lever Connector. 128 Southbound's crowded Main Street, Linfield to 3A in Burlington, and from Routes 4 and 225 in Lexington toward Chapella Road, Waltham. Route 3 Southbound, reduced speeds, 495 in Chelmsford, the Trouble Cove Road, Bill Ricker, slow again reaching the ramps to 128 in Burlington. Route 1 south of Light Cycle delay at the Jug Handle Peabody. Slow again as you go past Linfield's Parkway and Saugus down to Route 99. 495 north below the speed limit. Route 2 in Littleton to Route 119. Route 3 Chelmsford to Woburn Street Lowell. 495 southbound some brake lights from Route 2 and Andover to 93. South of Town Expressway northbound, you're currently stop and go and packed in from Furnace Brook Parkway up to Southampton Street. The HOV lane, that's backed up by the gas tank. It's currently 34 minutes into Boston. Southbound Expressway busy. Savin Hill to Columbia Road to Freeport Street. Deposit Circle to Furnace Brook Parkway. 18 minutes. Tunnel to the split. Route 3 northbound delays passing a worker after Route 14 in Duxbury. Delays continue. Derbyshire to Hingham up to 93. Lower 93 south. Reduced speeds coming off the expressway to Route 37 in Braintree. Route 29 in Randolph. Ponkapog and Milton. 120 northbound side of Route 1 in Dedham to Route 109. Route 9 Wellesley to Route 20 in Waltham. 24 north is sluggish, 123 in Brockton, through 139 in Stoughton. 95 north slows, 123 in Attleboro, the Mansfield rest area. Then passing the scene of an earlier crash at Route 140 Foxborough. Any delay from the Coney Street Arm Walpole to the ramps to 128 and 93 in Canton. 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
5: Now, the Long Home Weather Channel forecast.
7: For some more wet weather today and during the evening hours, we'll get a chance to dry out overnight and from Friday into the weekend, some dry weather. In the meantime, though, some more showers and thunderstorms this afternoon with winds out of the north at a high today, only around 69 degrees. As an area of low pressure finally begins to move out, rain will taper off into the evening hours. It'll still be cloudy overnight, and there may be some areas of fog forming with a low dropping down to 63. That fog will lift early on Friday, and then for the afternoon tomorrow, some breaks in the cloud cover times with a high of 78 degrees. Partly cloudy Friday night with a low in the mid 60s, and then a warmer weekend with a mix of clouds and sunshine on Saturday and Sunday as highs each day hit the low 80s. I'm Jeff Maher from the Weather Channel on the Voice of Boston, AM 680 WRKO.
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0: now is doing the media rounds. He is vowing a vote on contempt of Congress. He says he has the votes. They're going to probably vote sometime early next week. And he says then it will go straight to the Justice Department and Acting Attorney General Todd Blanche. And he says if he wants to indict Fauci and prosecute him, he's got him six ways to Sunday. So my question to you, do you think justice in some way will be done? Will Fauci be made to pay and be held accountable for what he did during the entire coronavirus pandemic? In other words, by invoking the Fifth and now being in clear contempt of Congress, will Fauci potentially now go to jail? Dan in North Andover, thanks for holding, Dan, and welcome.
1: Thank you, my brother from another mother.
0: How are you, Dan?
1: When I first called, I started my workout, and I got the best, longest workout I've had in a long time, Jeff. Jeff, people are finally, you know, your audience is finally getting justice. Honestly, at this point, yeah, he's 85 years old. I don't care if he goes to jail. I just want the rest of the world to know what a scumbag he is. That's honestly, at this point, I'll settle for that because I don't think they're going to find him in contempt, but the Senate won't prosecute him. You know, they'll issue a contempt order, but the Senate will not act on it. You know, basically what they did to what was Obama's?
0: You mean Eric Holder?
1: Right. He never got any punishment, right? So that's basically what's going to happen to him. But reality is, Jeff, this guy is a real, true scumbag. I don't know if you saw Bernie Moreno when he got on the elevator leaving the hearing yesterday, and they said, you know, you lost your temper in there. What do you think? He goes, he's a real scumbag. So reality is. So, Jeff, here's what's and it eats at me, Jeff. What eats at me, and you know, I don't have children, thank God, but what we did to the kids in this country was criminal. So what he did, Jeff, in one thing that's coming up, and everybody keeps calling it his diary. It's not. It's his professional journal, which he was required to keep. We're not going into his personal files. We're going into his quote unquote business files that he was required to keep as director of the NIH. So he says, oh, he dug into my personal diary. It's not his personal diary. What he wrote, though, in February of 2020, he wrote that he knew the virus was out and that the mortality rate had dropped to 0.02%. But then he went to Trump and said it was a 2% mortality rate. I remember the first press conference with him and Fauci. Trump truly looked scared. You know, you were looking at 6 million Americans dying if that was true, right? The level at which this guy lied.
0: Oh, the deception. No, you're right. The deception, the lies, the manipulation. Dan, I've got to, and of course, that set up the school closings among so much else, locking down the economy. And what it did to the kids. How many of them committed suicide? They suffer from mental health issues, depression, God knows what else. It set them back probably for the rest of their lives. Studies have been done. It literally took away IQ. It took away IQ. That's the damage that was done. Speech impediments, facial recognition. It goes on and on. What he did is unforgivable. Dan, I've got to ask you, the way he kept invoking the Fifth, the way he kept smirking, laughing almost, arrogant, and yet just getting hammered and hammered and hammered. Do you think that the credibility that he had built up with the media and the liberals, the image, the myth of Fauci, the all-knowing scientist, you know, I am science, was that destroyed yesterday? I'm just curious.
1: Yes, I really don't know. I think we are so pre-Civil War in this country right now. So yesterday, I posted a bunch of times, you know, the clips of him testifying yesterday. And just basically looking for vindication of what I knew in 2020. You know, I hashtagged on Facebook. I'm not that smart a guy, Jeff. But I'm watching this yesterday, and I'm posting. And I'm getting, you know, friends that are a little more liberal than I am coming back to me, well, you know, Trump invoked the Fifth, and blah, blah, blah, blah, blah. And I'm like, wait a minute. This guy changed the world with his lies. He changed the world. Like you say, Jeff, the kids, we don't know the total extent of the loss of education, what it's going to do 20, 30, 40 years from now, Jeff. We really don't. We don't know the mental problems that these kids have suffered. You know, what that's going to do 20, 30, 40 years from now. We know what it's done to the office markets in this country, the vacancies downtowns all over the country, the loss of billions and billions of dollars in revenue, the loss of businesses, like you said, to generational businesses, people that had, you know, family businesses for 100 years, gone. Right? Jeff, we don't know the total extent that it's going to have. And we won't know it probably for 100 years.
0: Dan, drop the mic. Honestly, drop the mic. I compare it to something like World War I. You know, like just a generational disaster. That's what COVID was, the reaction to COVID. And what Fauci implemented upon us, and of course the rest of the world followed. It's what he did was unspeakable, and to me, honestly, so monstrous, you can't punish him enough.
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0: Jeff Cooner, Boston's Bulldozer. 617-266-6868 is the number. This is from Marianne on Messenger. Jeff, if we're supposed to trust the science, why did the science plead the fifth? Because the science is a lying scumbag, fraud, mass murderer. That's why. Okay, just very quick. I thought one of the senators that really cut him up, I mean, really, really eviscerated him, and I don't think Fauci's image will ever recover, is what Senator Josh Hawley did to him, Republican from Missouri. Listen now to Senator Hawley. Roll cut 10, Mike.
1: Well, nothing says honesty like taking the fifth, huh, Doc? Let's try something. What day of the week is it today?
2: On the advice of counsel, I respectfully decline to answer based upon my rights under the Fifth Amendment to the Constitution.
1: What color tie are you wearing?
2: On the advice of counsel, I respectfully decline to answer based upon my rights under the Fifth Amendment to the Constitution.
1: What color is the carpet in front of you?
2: On the advice of counsel, I respectfully decline to answer based upon my rights under the Fifth Amendment.
0: He humiliated Fauci, and rightly so. I mean, it's like, look at you. You're such a criminal. You're such a weasel. You're such a liar. You're so freaking guilty. You can't even answer what color your tie is. That's how much your lawyers are worried whether you can escape going to prison. Hey, you phony, you fraud, you. Now, very quick, what Hawley exposed is, remember now, people are dying. He's supposed to be the point man on how to deal with COVID and the response to COVID and people getting sick and people dying. But what was he really doing the whole time? He was lining his pockets using his employees paid for by our tax dollars. So using our money, the employees that work for us, and he had them go out and get him cash prizes for him to make millions of dollars on our dime. Listen to Hawley. Roll cut 10A, Mike.
1: Get one thing straight. You don't have any rights under the Fifth Amendment because you've been pardoned, as you very well know. As the Supreme Court has been clear for a century and more, Brown versus Walker, 1896, when he has been pardoned, he may not stand upon his privilege. You know that. Your lawyer is sitting behind you now shifting nervously in their chairs. They know it. This isn't about the Constitution. This isn't about the law. This is about contempt. Contempt for this body and contempt for the American people.
0: And why won't he answer? A part of the reason? Roll cut 10B, Mike.
1: But I think I know why you're doing it. It's because you don't want to answer questions. It's because you did all kinds of terrible things. It's because during the pandemic, you got rich, didn't you? You got rich while people were dying, hundreds of thousands of Americans, over a million in the end, and you were getting rich. And not only were you doing that, you were using federal employees with taxpayer money to apply for and solicit cash prizes for you personally. Cash prizes totaling over $1 million. You did all of that during the pandemic, didn't you? That's a question.
2: On the advice of counsel, I respectfully decline to answer based upon my rights under the Fifth Amendment to the Constitution.
0: By the way, now you know why Marino lost his temper, Senator Marino, because you're listening to this. You're like, this guy's a real scumbag. I mean, I'm going to just let the F-bomb fly. I don't give a damn. This guy is a real piece of you-know-what. What a POS. Now, just quickly, you got to hear this. Hawley lays it all out. How, I'm asking you, all of you, hundreds of thousands of people are dying. People are getting sick. You're running around telling everybody it's the pandemic of a century. But in reality, you're ordering your assistants, who, by the way, are paid by our money, And are you working on COVID? Are you working on a cure? Are you working on mitigation? Are you working on saving lives? No. Here's what you're having your people do. Roll cut 10C. Mike.
1: Your staff and employees on federal time, using federal resources, being paid with federal dollars, are soliciting cash for you. And then they're turning around and saying to the agency, we don't want just an answer. We want to get to yes, because Fauci wants the money. He wants it. We want to get to yes, and yes takes time. This is your chief of staff again, using federal email to pressure the agency's own ethics people so that you could get money, so that you could get rich. And it violated the law, didn't it, Dr. Fauci? Didn't it? It violated the law, didn't it?
3: Is that a question?
1: It is a question. You can answer. Go ahead.
2: On the advice of counsel, I respectfully decline to answer based upon my rights under the Fifth Amendment to the Constitution.
0: You phony, you fraud, you. Now, by the way, now you know why he needed a blanket pardon. And by the way, Fauci, it's now come out. You know, he said, no, I didn't want one. I don't know why Biden gave it to me. You know what's come out now? He begged Biden for a pardon, or to be more accurate, Biden's staff. Because they were the ones who gave him the auto pardon. He begged them for the pardon. And now you know why he begged them for the pardon. One of many. Listen now to Holly. He broke the law, man, in soliciting that money and getting over $1 million in cash and using his staff to do it. He blatantly broke the law. Roll cut 10D, Mike.
1: Law, as you very well know, prohibits the solicitation of cash awards or other personal benefits for federal employees. And it certainly prohibits using your own employees to do this. 5 CFR section 2635205B, it says it right there in black and white. You cannot use federal resources, federal dollars, federal employees, federal offices, federal email, federal time to solicit cash awards. And you did all of it. And the worst part is thousands of people were dying while you were doing it. You were supposed to be the nation's doctor and you're playing one on TV. But this is what you were doing with your time. Isn't that true?
2: On the advice of counsel, I respectfully decline to answer based upon my rights under the Fifth Amendment to the Constitution.
1: Yeah. Yeah, I can see why.
0: Yeah, me too.
1: I can certainly see why.
0: Oh, yeah. Oh, yeah. That's what I mean. You go, well, why do you invoke the Fifth? What? Is he going to admit that this? Fauci's going to admit this is true? Of course not. He'll invoke the Fifth. He got rich, filthy rich, while Americans were dying. While our rights and liberties were being suspended and destroyed, while we suffered. Listen now to Holly. This guy was lining his pockets. Roll cut 10E, Mike.
1: During a 12-month, 24-month span during COVID, $1 million you knocked down in cash money using federal resources. Now you're worth more than $12 million. You've got a pension that in its first year paid out north of $400,000 a year. 1 million people dead, you're getting rich. 1 million people dead, you're using federal employees to get cash awards for you. 1 million people dead, and you're here taking the Fifth because you don't want to admit that what really happened in all that time was a multi-month, multi-year course of self-dealing. Isn't that true, Dr. Fauci?
2: On the advice of counsel, I respectfully decline to answer based upon my rights under the Fifth Amendment to the Constitution.
1: Yeah, well, silence is admission.
0: He nailed it. He's basically, look, every time he invokes the Fifth, he's already saying guilty. That's what he's saying. Guilty, guilty, guilty. He's a greedy bastard. I'm sorry, man. He's a greedy bastard. Now, listen to Holly, because he said, you know what? The sick thing with you, it was even more than the money. The money was sick enough as it is. But you know what really got you going? Roll cut 10F, Mike.
1: It was really about a power trip. I mean, through all of this, you want to be the most famous scientist in the world. You were so focused on getting every award and every drop of cash that you could, all because you wanted to be on TV. You wanted to be the sun god of science. You wanted to be the guy who was in charge of it all. You wanted to lambast Trump. You wanted to make sure that nobody else stole your spotlight. You wanted to be the guy.
0: Fauci never recovered from that. I mean, he was already getting beaten and battered and cut up and, you know, but I thought this, what Hawley did to him, he cut him to ribbons. After that point, and it was literally after Hawley had finished, this was a dismantling. He dismantled Fauci. Every single Democrat on the committee got up and left. They knew it was over. Fauci's image has been now permanently destroyed, and he was exposed for who and what he truly is. And I'm telling you, whether he goes to jail or not, now everyone knows he's a scumbag.
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6: Looking out on Metro West, Pike eastbound congested, passing the scene of an earlier crash before 120 west, and then from Route 16 in Newton, the supermarket overpass, Market Street overpass to Fenway Park, 495 to Logan, 40 minutes. Coming into the city, the Tobin Bridge inbound is backed up to the Everett Avenue on-ramp in Chelsea, Zakin Bridge crawling into the O'Neill Tunnel, the Leverett Downramp is filled in from top to bottom, airport tunnels. Still seeing delays from Logan. North of the city, 93 southbound, slowing Route 125 in Wilmington to Route 62. Route 60 in Medford to the Leverett Connector. State line to Boston, 42 minutes. 128 southbound is crowded. Salem Street, Wakefield, to Wind Street, Burlington. Then from Routes 4 and 225 in Lexington. Towards Chapel Road, Waltham. 3 south reduced speeds, 495 in Chelmsford, Route 129. Slow again after Route 62 in Bedford to the ramps of 128 in Burlington. Route 1 south is a light cycle delay at the Jughandle and Peabody. Then there are delays from the Linfield Tunnel. Disabled vehicle in the right lane before Walnut Street and Saugus. There's heavy volume after Main Street and Saugus, getting down to Route 99. 495 north below the speed limit, Route 38 and Tewksbury to Route 133. South of town, expressway northbound, parking lot, Adam Street to a crash and the emergency cutout after Granite Avenue. Delays continue up to a disabled vehicle on the off-ramp to Columbia Road, then it's slow getting to Southampton Street. HOV lane backed up once you pass the gas tank, 34 minutes into the city. Southbound expressway busy from Columbia Road to Freeport Street to Ponset Circle. Toward Fernsbrook Parkway, 20 minutes, tunnel to the split. Route 3 northbound delays begin after Route 18 in Weymouth, trying to get up to the Braintree split. Lower 93 south, reduced speeds coming off the expressway to Ponkapuck and Milton. 128 northbound, tied up Route 9 in Wellesley to Route 20 in Waltham. 24 north is sluggish, 123 in Brockton to Route 139 in Stoughton. 95 north slows Route 1 Sharon to the ramps to 128, 93 in Canton. 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
5: Now, the Long Home Weather Channel forecast.
7: A low pressure system is going to result in more rain and some below average temperatures for this Thursday with periods of showers and thunderstorms into this afternoon. The high today only hitting 69 as winds continue from the north. The rain is going to move out early this evening, then clouds will stick around overnight, and there may be some areas of fog forming late with the low dropping to 63. Fog will lift early on Friday morning, then for the afternoon tomorrow an occasional break in the cloud cover with a high to 78 degrees. Partly cloudy for Friday night with a low dropping into the mid-60s, and then warmer temperatures to look forward two if you're going to be out and about during the weekend, with a mix of clouds and sunshine on Saturday and Sunday afternoons with highs in the low 80s. I'm Jeff Maher from the Weather Channel on The Voice of Boston, AM 680 WRKO.
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0: 949 on the great WRKO. Jeff Cooner, Boston's Bulldozer, 617-266-6868 is the number. All right, final text, and I want to go right to the calls. And I think this sums it up beautifully. Remember this, Jeff. When Fauci stands before the Lord on Judgment Day to answer for his actions, and he will not be able to take the fifth. Bingo. He made a deal with the devil. And I'm telling you, Fauci's going to have to answer, and answer he will. Brian in Brockton. Thanks for holding, Brian, and welcome.
1: Hello. Hi, Jeff.
0: Hi, Brian. Okay. Go ahead.
1: The 80s. So it was the Wild, Wild West. So the thing was when people are asking me if I'm afraid of COVID because I was an Uber driver, I said, no. They go, why is that? I said, I work in a level 3 bio building. I basically drove through COVID. I talked to a lot of doctors and nurses because that's all they were going. That's all that was happening. Okay. And what I found out was that the medical thing, everything was like on fire there. But I talked to two people, and this was one of them. One of them was forced to take the jab. Okay, and she lost the ability to produce potassium and magnesium, which is one of the side effects. Okay, at 25, she has to take a potassium pill and a magnesium pill for the rest of her life. And one of my friends who had measles, what it did, I think it was chickenpox, but he got shingles after he took the shot. Ugh. Because it activated it, because it removed his immune system.
0: Brian, I've had shingles. Oh, I don't wish it on my worst enemy. It is so painful. It's excruciating. Brian, look, there were so many adverse effects. Again, not everybody got it, thank the Lord, but there were a strong minority of people got all kinds of adverse effects from what you're talking about, which is serious. I'm not downplaying it. But to heart attacks, dying, organ failure, brain tumors, inability to have children, infertility, massive blood clots. I could go on and on and on. Pulmonary embolism, which is actually what Fauci got, ironically. He took it and that's what he got. So, and they covered it up. They covered it up and they lied. And to me, what they did was unforgivable. Unforgivable. Brian, thank you so much for that call. Brenda in Beverly, thanks for holding, Brenda, and welcome.
2: Good morning, Jeff. And what Hi, I Brenda. Want to say to Lord Fauci, the patron saint of the Wuhan lab, in your face, you pathetic, pitiful, puny, obscene, revolting person. I will not refer to him as a M-A-N. Jeff, you're a man. He is not a man. I didn't see. You're a man, Jeff. I only saw clips, and the clips that I saw were precious. He looked like, I referred to him as the incredible shrinking man. He kept shrinking and shrinking and shrinking. His head looked like it was shriveling. I kept saying to myself, "Ooh, this is your reckoning. We've been waiting for this. We have been waiting a long time for your reckoning." And then I also thought, this is like when I lived in New Jersey. They have great diners, all-night diners, okay, 24/7. This is our, we're open for business, Fauci. We're going to be open now since this day happened yesterday. We're not canceling anything. We're not shutting things down. We're only just beginning, okay? And I know that I went through hell with my Delta COVID. I'm laying in bed going, Lord have mercy on me. I think you're taking me down with this. This might be it for me. And I'm not exaggerating. My son is my witness. He had to carry me several times. It was a nightmare. Absolute nightmare. I still have issues. I had some issues today. I won't get into it. Long COVID. And what my father went through. My father didn't die of COVID, but he was in it through the thick of it in 2020, October. That's when he passed. That's when I became known as the sign lady in Beverly, because I had to go around to different places, rehabs, intensive care units, holding big signs for my dad to see. Love you, Dad. Happy Father's Day. Okay. And the day that he passed, I didn't know it was going to happen that moment. Went into the hospital, was informed by a little militant, a little Lord Fauci acolyte saying, oh no, only two of you can go, not three. It's my mom, my sister, and me. And I said, oh no, we have authorization to go upstairs. Oh no, according to my little log, I only have two. And I said, listen, you do your job, and I'm going to do my job. You have the same mask that I have on, and I got to go see my dad. And my dad, Jeff, passed within that hour. And I was holding his hand, okay? And nothing was going to stop me from getting to be with my dad, okay? Because he needed his wife and his two daughters with him at that time, because I know so many people that didn't get that opportunity.
0: Brenda, I'm very sorry. I'm very, very sorry. It happened to so many. What he did to so many people, not just you, Brenda. I hope he pays. I don't care how he pays. I just hope he pays. All right. Outstanding show today. The callers were incredible. Bye-bye.
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4: 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On this Thursday, I'm thinking about the White House Correspondents' Dinner. I know it was last week, but the entire event was a setup. I attended the gathering in April when a crazed gunman tried to enter the ballroom. Shortly after that, President Trump vowed to do the dinner again. Well, last Friday, the gala went forward with a much smaller crowd. They were generally surly, the journalists in the room. It was dominated by CNN and the left-leaning networks that despise Donald Trump. So here's the con. The president had to know he would never get a single laugh from this crowd. They were not there to have a good time. There was no sense of camaraderie whatsoever. The vibe was, we hate you. Not everybody, but the majority. But here comes the hammer. The White House Correspondents Association then doled out awards designed to embarrass the President of the United States. That is called the fix is in. And it was calculated. The Wall Street Journal people ran up there. And Trump is suing that newspaper. Caitlin Collins from CNN ran up there. And obviously, we all know that Ms. Collins and the president are not friendly. Mr. Trump handled it, but the whole thing was wrong. Back in a moment. Homeowners, when is the last time you checked your home title? 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With just a single forged document, they can file at the county. 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That is the Morning O'Reilly Update. More analysis later on.
5: I'm Nicole Davis with a quick check of the stories trending right now on WBZ News Radio 1030. Another day of testimony underway at the Lindsey Clancy murder trial. First responders on the stand today. Prosecutors say Lindsey Clancy deliberately planned the murders of her three children. Her legal team says she was over-medicated and in a fit of postpartum depression when it happened. Yesterday, we heard from a CVS employee, a worker at the 3V restaurant in Plymouth, and then Clancy's former husband, Patrick, returned to the stand for cross-examination. Jurors will get to tour the home tomorrow. And after years of effort to bring it to Beverly, the Freedom Tribute Traveling Vietnam Wall is coming to the North Shore this weekend. The Salem News reports the wall is setting up at Beverly High School. It will be on display starting later on this afternoon through Saturday. The traveling wall is an almost exact replica of the monument in Washington. It honors those service members whose lives were lost during the Vietnam War. I'm Nicole Davis.
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7: Starting with the ride south of town, Expressway northbound, bumper to bumper after Adams Street to a crash and the emergency cutout after Granite Avenue. Delays continue up to disabled vehicle at the beginning of the off-ramp to Columbia Road, then a slow gang up to Southampton Street. Southbound on the expressway, some company with you from Columbia Road to Freeport Street. Route 3 northbound delays begin at Union Street, Braintree up to the expressway. Lower 93 South has reduced speeds from Logan Express and Braintree to Ponkapog and Milton. 128 northbound is tied up Route 1 and dead of Route 109, Route 9 Wellesley to Route 20 at Waltham. 128 southbound below the speed limit, Route 16 in Newton to a crash at Route 9. 24 north slows after Route 27 in Brockton up to 139 in Stoughton. 95 north is crowded from the scene of an earlier crash near the Coney Street Armor at Walpole to the ramps to 128 and 93 in Canton. North of town, 93 southbound slowing as you go between Route 62 in Wilmington and Concord Street, Route 16 in Medford to the Lover Connector. 128 southbound congested from Salem Street in Wakefield to Route 38 in Woburn, then from Routes 4 and 225 in Lexington toward Chapella Road, Waltham. 3 south reduced speeds, 495 in Chelmsford, Route 129. Slow again after Route 62 in Bedford to the ramps at 128 in Burlington. Route 1 southbound, there's a light cycle delay at the Jughand on Peabody. You're tied up again from the Linfield Tunnel down to the scene of an earlier disabled vehicle before Walnut Street in Saugus. 495 north below the speed limit, Route 38 in Tewksbury, getting to Route 133. Downtown Tobert is backed up toward the center span, the Zakin Bridge heavy and slow into the O'Neill Tunnel. Lever downramp is filled in from 93 to Storrow Drive. Airport tunnels to Ted Williams, that is still backed up to Logan. Check in the River Road. Storrow Drive eastbound is slow from the BU Bridge to Kenmore Square. Then again from the Copley Tunnel to Leverett Circle. Metro West Pike eastbound sluggish approaching 128. Then from Route 16 in Newton to the Supermarket Overpass. Market Street Overpass to at Fenway Park. Check in the MBCA. 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
6: Now, the Long Home Weather Channel forecast.
8: After some more wet weather today and during the evening hours, we'll get a chance to dry out overnight and from Friday into the weekend, some dry weather. In the meantime, though, some more showers and thunderstorms this afternoon with winds out of the north at a high today, only around 69 degrees. As an area of low pressure finally begins to move out, rain will taper off into the evening hours. It'll still be cloudy overnight, and there may be some areas of fog forming with a low dropping down to 63. That fog will lift early on Friday, and then for the afternoon tomorrow, some breaks in the cloud cover times with a high of 78 degrees. Partly cloudy Friday night with a low in the mid-60s, and then a warmer weekend with a mix of clouds and sunshine on Saturday and Sunday as highs each day hit the low 80s. I'm Jeff Maher from the Weather Channel on the Voice of Boston, AM 680 WRKO.
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0: on these videos and you're really trying to find. This is overwhelmingly
1: I would composed. In fact make sure that there is, we immediately surge to the border.
0: Yeah, and I guess the prime minister in Spain has been rooting for this. Like Joe Biden, he's urging this kind of migration. And so now that these tens of thousands of men have broken through the borders, you've really, I'm not doing it justice if you haven't been on social media. I hope that the stations are running with it.
2: It's an invasion.
0: I have my doubts, Taylor. I have my doubts that this is going to make it to the big screen. The videos are wild. Just thousands of people. And I want to read you this because they're asking that the city, like I said, Spanish city, it's in Africa. They're asking Madrid to declare a national emergency. They're begging for help here. And nothing yet. It says, this is from CNN. Video shot at Tarajal Beach showed crowds of people, mainly Moroccans, walking around the breakwaters and running on the beach and roads. While the majority appear to be young men, there were also families with women and children. Sure. And the Associated Press filming the scene, the escalation at the border between Spain and Morocco comes after a surge in migrants attempting to reach the small enclave, mainly by swimming. Now this is the part that really took me a second. The scenes of people streaming across the frontier recall the border crisis of May 2021, when more than 8,000 migrants poured into Ceuta in just 2 days. It reminds me of something else. I understand we're talking apples to apples here if we compare Ceuta to Ceuta, but these videos are giving me flashbacks to something else. And that's our own southern border when it was being completely overrun and the barriers were being broken down by illegal aliens who were just pouring in to our country, and very similar to Ceuta, at the behest of the leader in charge, who incentivized it. Incentives, as a lot of people are pointing out today, incentives matter. If you let people know that they can do something and there's going to be no repercussions, they will do that thing. And if you have a strong border, the numbers will drop off in historic fashion, like we saw when Donald Trump took over. But these videos, it's really crazy. And they're begging for help, and I don't think they've received any yet. So we'll keep you posted on this as more videos come out, as more spin comes out on how to frame this, because it is kind of a prime example of what happens when you don't have borders, when you don't have strong leadership. You create chaotic situations.
3: Well, I've never been to Spain, but I kind of like the music.
0: Taylor, are you playing the Elvis version for me?
2: Always.
0: Man, that's why you're the best. A lot of people wouldn't do that, but Taylor knows I like the Elvis version the best. Now, I do want to pivot here. We've got a lot of news to get to. We've got Ceuta, which we'll keep an eye on. We've got Sophie Cunningham in the news. I haven't spent a lot of time talking about Sophie Cunningham, but she's a boss. She's a boss, and she's proving it over and over again. But
2: do you think Caitlin Clark is a little jealous of her newfound fame?
0: No.
2: Sophie's she's getting a little Fauciistic.
0: No, and I'll tell you why. Because Sophie Cunningham has the kind of fame right now that Caitlin Clark doesn't want. Like, she's getting a lot of praise from people on Fox and people, you know, in the conservative circles and Riley Gaines and people like that. And Caitlin Clark, I think, has made a concerted effort not to do that and not to, and I'm not saying she's done anything that's pissed off people on our side, but I don't think she wants to be overly political. By standing up for girls and women in sports, Sophie Cunningham has now officially become political. And the crazy thing is that she's doubling down. I love this. I love this woman. You know, I saw someone, Taylor, the other day. I was dropping my daughter off at a daycare, and I saw this guy, and he had a shirt on, and it was the picture of Sophie Cunningham pointing.
2: Oh, nice.
0: And I pointed at him, and then he pointed at me, and it was like we were in on this joke together. It was so fun.
2: You did the Spider-Man meme.
0: Yeah, it was just great. I was like, I feel like a badass just from doing this pointing thing. But Sophie Cunningham, if you missed this story, yesterday, they're at this game, and I could pretend to understand, like, all the teams, the WNBA, Could anyone really?

0: Sack It Up.
1: 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And remember, sack it up.
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12: I'm Nicole Davis with a quick check of the stories trending right now on WBZ News Radio 1030. There was no opposition yesterday as House lawmakers on Beacon Hill passed a bill focusing on Alzheimer's care. The bill would put mandatory dementia training programs in place for firefighters, paramedics, and police. It would also require acute care hospitals to allow medically appropriate visitation for people living with Alzheimer's or other forms of dementia. If passed, the bill would also establish a new mass health care coordination benefit for members who have dementia enrolled in certain plans. And investors are infusing a leading local startup in the clean energy space with a $1 billion boost. Commonwealth Fusion Systems in Devens, the recipient now of the state's largest venture capital deal in the past 3 years. The company says it will use the money to advance research and development of its fusion machine. They hope this will help them advance the technology past its current lifespan of half a second. I'm Nicole Davis.
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13: The expressway south is slow through South Bay. The northbound side tough by Neponset and again right at the tunnel. An earlier right lane crash is being dealt with on Soldiers Field Road eastbound after the Doubletree. It is packed on 495 south in Littleton. A left lane crash by Route 2 has that backed up. The northbound side, they're clearing a crash in Chelmsford by Route 4. That's getting better. I'm Dave Gardner in the WRKO Traffic Center.
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6: Low pressure that brought us the rain yesterday is still hanging around, and along with it, the clouds and occasionally a shower or two. Not as much wet weather for the rest of the afternoon. It's still cool, though. Only 70 this afternoon. We may get a few showers overnight, but starting tomorrow through the weekend, we are dry, and we've got some sunshine back in the forecast. Temperatures start to warm up. 80 the high tomorrow, 82 Saturday, 84 Sunday. I'm meteorologist Terry Smith from the Weather Channel on the Voice of Boston, AM 680 WRKO.
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1: Yeah, I found the story that I had been thinking of. It was from the New Yorker about this 12-year-old from East Baltimore, Shamar, who during COVID, he already had a tough upbringing. His mother struggled with drugs, and then during COVID, he just completely fell off everyone's radar. And I just want to read a little bit here. It says, the biggest challenge was not technological. No one made sure that Shamar logged on to his daily class or completed the assignments that were piling up in his Google Classroom account. His grandmother, who was in her 70s, is a steady presence, but she attended little school while growing up in a sharecropping family in South Carolina. She was also losing her eyesight. One day, she explained to me the family struggles to assist Shamar. Though three or four of his older siblings lived in the house, too, they had jobs or attended vocational schools, and one of them had a baby to care for. Shamar's mother was often absent, and his great uncle, who also lived in the house, had dropped out of school in South Carolina around the age of 8 and was illiterate. Shamar's teachers worried about him but had a hard time reaching him, given his mother's frequent changes of phone number. One time, his English teacher drove to his house and visited with him on the small front porch. And later in the story, it talks about, it says, the TV. The next afternoon, he was alone in the living room, the lights off, the blinds drawn, and the TV on. He had stayed up very late the night before watching TV with his mother and had slept past noon, missing the day's class. For breakfast, he had eaten some Nutella that I had brought the day before. I asked what he would have for dinner, assuming he would eat with his brother's family. In fact, they usually ate on their own upstairs. Nutella, he said. And the reason I say this is because there were kids who their only safe space, and I know the liberals love to use that term, but I'm using it seriously, was school and being around teachers and being around other kids. And we took that away from them, and we just left them there and said, they're resilient, they'll figure it out. And a lot of these kids never went back to school. Howie Carr is coming up next. Don't miss it. I'll talk to you all tomorrow.
2: Yeah, but your scientists were so preoccupied with whether or not they could, they just thought they should.
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14: I'm Nicole Davis with a quick check of the stories trending right now on WBZ News Radio 1030. Another day of testimony underway at the Lindsey Clancy murder trial. First responders on the stand today. Prosecutors say Lindsey Clancy deliberately planned the murders of her three children. Her legal team says she was over-medicated and in a fit of postpartum depression when it happened. Yesterday, we heard from a CVS employee, a worker at the 3V restaurant in Plymouth, and then Clancy's former husband, Patrick, returned to the stand for cross-examination. Jurors will get to tour the home tomorrow. And after years of effort to bring it to Beverly, the Freedom Tribute Traveling Vietnam Wall is coming to the North Shore this weekend. As Salem News reports, the wall is setting up at Beverly High School. It will be on display starting later on this afternoon through Saturday. The traveling wall is an almost exact replica of the monument in Washington. It honors those service members whose lives were lost during the Vietnam War. I'm Nicole Davis.
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16: Still a tough situation in Littleton, 495 South at Route 2. A crash, the breakdown lane only getting by. It's backed up 8 miles to Chelmsford. The left lane blocked in Waltham, 95 South. They're clearing a breakdown there by Taunton Pond Road, so delayed. You're on the brakes on the expressway southbound out of the O'Neill through South Bay. The northbound side backed up before the tunnel as well. I'm Dave Gardner in the WRKO Traffic Center.
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19: Low pressure that brought us the rain yesterday is still hanging around, and along with it, the clouds and occasionally a shower or two. Not as much wet weather for the rest of the afternoon. It's still cool, though. Only 70 this afternoon. We may get a few showers overnight, but starting tomorrow through the weekend, we are dry, and we've got some sunshine back in the forecast. Temperatures start to warm up. 80 the high tomorrow, 82 Saturday, 84 Sunday. I'm meteorologist Terry Smith from the Weather Channel on the Voice of Boston, AM 680 WRKO.
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29: Welcome to the Howie Carr Show, 844-500-4242, 844-500-4242. And we're not going to spend the whole day talking about the Dr. Fauci hearings and COVID again. However, I do want to spend some time going over it at the beginning of the show here today, just because there's so much stuff to go through, and I think a lot of people still want to talk about it. You know, the reaction of the regime controlled media is that, you know, the COVID outrage among the deplorable types was finally starting to recede. They were forgetting about all their dead relatives and their kids whose academic lives were destroyed and everything else that was wrecked, and suddenly

0: do it right in the future. It doesn't. They had to show that they took it seriously. That's like saying, you know, your kid stepped out of line. So you have to show him and everybody else that you're taking it seriously. So you beat him within an inch of his life to show you're seriously. I over-disciplined my child. And next time they're going to get it right. They're not going to break any bones. They're going to hit him with a rubber hose so they don't leave any marks on his body. It could show up when the first responders see him at the emergency room. God. 844-500-4242. Public service. It was always about Fauci helping Fauci over 50. Almost every time somebody says public service, it's not always to the Fauci level, but it's usually self-serving, you know. I'm in public service. I'm in public service. Yeah. 774. Today we didn't learn anything. Talk about the blind leading the blind. 508 says, I was at the gym for over an hour today and nothing on CNN or MSNBC. At least nothing I could see. Yeah, I know. 603, men and women of the military are public service of the highest levels. Bureaucrats are leeches. Yeah, when you're a public service servant, doesn't it mean that you at least there's a possibility that your life could be at risk? That you are making sacrifices. What sacrifices did Fauci ever make? As Holly pointed out, he's worth $12 million. And he never started a business. He never had a time clock job. He never had to punch a time clock. What did he ever produce? 844-500-4242. 774 uses an old saying that's what they're saying here. He's right. Path to hell is paved with good intentions. That's what they're saying. Yeah, yeah. Hey, they meant to do the right thing. And why did you have to stir it up again? Why did Rand Paul and the rest of those yahoos have to stir up the hornet's nest? Just because a few hundred thousand people died early or died alone, and a few million kids had their childhoods wrecked or at least warped, and businesses were destroyed. Ugh, 844-500-4242. Best known. He was one of the best known scientists. I think it was a quote I read from Dr. Atlas. He said he had never seen such low-level people in such high-level positions. He doesn't mean that in a social sense. He just means their abilities. This is not the cream of the crop. Most of the time, and I have nothing against government employees. I've been related to government employees, including my beloved Aunt Mabel. But most of the time, you don't get the cream of the crop going into public service. We'll take some calls on your day after thoughts about this when we come back. 844-500-4242, 844-500-4242. I'm Howie Carr.
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9: What's happening, fellow sports fans? It's Andy West. Let's look back on this day in sports history, July 30th. We'll start today in 1959. Future Hall of Famer Willie McCovey had four hits and four at-bats in his major league debut with the San Francisco Giants. His hits included two triples and a 7-2 win over the Philadelphia Phillies. Today in 1990, George Steinbrenner was forced to resign as general partner, his day-to-day management of the New York Yankees, by baseball commissioner Faye Vincent. Vincent announced that Steinbrenner would be stripped of his position and ordered to reduce his financial interest below 50% because of his dealings with a known gambler. And today in 2012, Kendrys Morales homered from both sides of the plate during a 9-run sixth inning. The second home run was a grand slam that sent the Los Angeles Angels romping past the Texas Rangers 15-8. Morales became the third switch hitter in Major League history to homer as a lefty and a righty in the same inning. Carlos Baerga did it for Cleveland in 93, and Mark Bellhorn of the Cubs duplicated that in 2002.
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12: Hey, this is Jamie Loftus, and this is my new weekly show, 16th Minute of Fame, the podcast where every episode I take a closer look at an internet character of the day. Who were they? What made them so notorious? How did the internet, or sometimes the algorithm, choose them? And what does a person do when they're suddenly confronted with more attention than the human psyche can handle? Take The Dress, a story that went uber viral in early 2015 in spite of being, well, kind of a boring optical illusion. A mother of the bride in Scotland took a picture of a dress she was thinking about wearing to her daughter's wedding, but she saw the dress as blue with black lace and her daughter saw it as white with gold lace. One BuzzFeed post later, every single person on the internet was talking about the dress. But to me, The Dress is a story about the last couple of months when the internet was still sort of fun. It was shortly before the stories that spread across the internet stopped being driven by exploited millennials with useless arts degrees and started being decided by algorithms hell-bent on growing internet usership at all costs. And on a long enough timeline, the story of The Dress is one entangled with abuse and media exploitation. 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With the team at Cool Zone Media, we're taking these characters' 16th minute of fame to see what their moment meant to them and what it says about us.
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0: 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Every gift is tax deductible. Jared, what is the poll question? What are the results thus far?
11: Today's poll question, which you can vote in at HowieCarsShow.com, is do you know someone who died because of Fauci's lockdowns, vaccines, or other edicts? Yes, no, or not sure?
0: Yes.
11: 49% of the audience says yes, 41% of the audience says no, and 9% say they're not sure.
0: I think I saw a poll cited earlier this week saying 20% of the American people think they know someone who died because of not just COVID. And who knows, you know, COVID got all the blame for various reasons, for Democrat campaign purposes, for $15,000 for hospitals, for deaths, et cetera, et cetera. But I mean, deaths just caused by whatever reasons. There were a huge number of suicides above the usual annual toll, just because of the loneliness, the, you know, people falling back into addiction. A jail guard, a corrections officer, texted yesterday or the day before, I don't think I read it, he said that, you know, they had all these guys that, you know, most of the people in jail are drug substance abusers. And, you know, they just started, all the alumni of all these correctional facilities just started dropping off like flies in 2020 and 2021 because there weren't any programs to go to anymore. 844-500-4242. Steffi Stephanopoulos, he's another guy who you know, did not heed the old words that sometimes discretion is the better part of valor. This was Steffi Stephanopoulos fawning, as is his wont, as the former head of the Clinton Bimbo Corruptions Unit and a lifelong Democrat fluffer. This was back in the good old days, Cut 14.
14: Dr. Fauci, thank you for joining us this morning. I got to say, this is not the way I expected to start the interview, but I have to have you respond, first of all, to those tweets from President Trump that were taken down overnight. First, on that one that said you don't need masks, there is a cure. It's called hydroxychloroquine. Can you just clarify for our viewers the best scientific guidance we have on masks and hydroxychloroquine?
15: We should all be wearing masks outside, George. This is something that, as you heard Dr. Birx mentioned when she was making a comment, it's very important. There are certain fundamental things we should be doing, particularly if you happen to be in an area where there's viral activity.
0: Viral activity? What does that mean? Oh, man. And we're gonna play some hydroxychloroquine stuff from Ron Johnson later. But that... So everything he just said was BS, right? And everybody knew it in 2020 that it was BS. And Steffi fawns over him. This is Steffi this morning after he's busted. Steffi's busted and Fauci's busted. Cut 24.
14: And Jay, a sign of the times that Dr. Fauci hearing yesterday, about as partisan as it gets.
16: It was, and now after that hearing, the chair of that committee,
0: about
16: Senator
0: as partisan as it gets,
16: says he wants to move to hold Dr. Fauci in contempt of Congress after Fauci pled the fifth more than 100 times in that fiery hearing yesterday. Fauci said he did so as a way of protecting himself because he accused Paul of having, in his words, a quote, unhinged obsession with putting him in prison. Paul has said that because Fauci has this preemptive pardon from Biden that covers Fauci's time in government, he may not be allowed to exercise his constitutional right to plead the fifth. But Paul acknowledged to me that's an untested legal theory that the courts are
0: going
16: to have to
0: set. That's enough. But now let's go back to hydroxychloroquine. Ron Johnson, I didn't realize, maybe this wasn't yesterday, but he's had a chart with the deaths related to all of these protocols, these drugs. This is just really amazing, these numbers. And yet you'll see the ones that Fauci was obsessed with and the ones he wasn't obsessed with. Cut six.
17: These are average, again, Avaeus doesn't improve causation, but, you know, there's correlation. It's there for a safety signal. So ivermectin, over 30 years of FDA reports, 17 deaths per year. Hydroxychloroquine, over 38 years of reporting, 142 deaths per year. Remdesivir, over 5.5 years, 546 deaths per year. The COVID injection, almost 7,000 deaths per year. What, which is safest? What did the FDA freak us out about ivermectin, hydroxychloroquine, when they turned a complete blind's eye toward the injections injuries?
0: That's those numbers. I mean, again, there's lies, DM lies, and statistics. But so ivermectin, on the average, since it's been introduced, caused 17 deaths per year. The COVID vaccines they know of, and they were probably covering up, were 7,000 deaths. 413, I bet more people died because of the COVID policies than the disease. That's a good bet. I wouldn't take that bet if you were making it against me. I'm Howie Carr.
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20: I'm Nicole Davis with a quick check of the stories trending right now on WBZ News Radio 1030. There was no opposition yesterday as House lawmakers on Beacon Hill passed a bill focusing on Alzheimer's care. The bill would put mandatory dementia training programs in place for firefighters, paramedics, and police. It would also require acute care hospitals to allow medically appropriate visitation for people living with Alzheimer's or other forms of dementia. If passed, the bill would also establish a new mass health care coordination benefit for members who have dementia enrolled in certain plans. And investors are infusing a leading local startup in the clean energy space with a $1 billion boost. Commonwealth Fusion Systems in Devens, the recipient now of the state's largest venture capital deal in the past 3 years. The company says it will use the money to advance research and development of its fusion machine. They hope this will help them advance the technology past its current lifespan of half a second. I'm Nicole Davis.
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22: Still packed on 495 South before Route 2 in Littleton. The breakdown lane getting by from the earlier crash only, so it's back all the way to Chelmsford still. The northbound side slow in Lowell after Route 3. So 495 is tough up there. It is delayed the lower deck to the Zakum and into the O'Neill. Off and on slowdowns along the expressway. Pike inbound brake lights before Fenway. Outbound slow getting by Newton Corner. I'm Dave Gardner in the WRKO Traffic Center.
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21: Now, the WRKO Weather Channel forecast.
25: An area of low pressure will finally move out tonight, and that's going to result in rain tapering off. And it's dry weather from Friday into the weekend, but we still have some showers and some rumbles of thunder this afternoon with a high near 69 degrees as winds continue in from the north. And the showers will taper off into the start of the evening with some clouds overnight, some fog forming, and a low eventually dropping down to 63. The fog will lift early tomorrow morning, and then during the afternoon on Friday, a mix of clouds and sunshine with a high of 78 degrees. Partly cloudy tomorrow night with a low in the mid-60s. Sunny and warmer starting off the weekend on Saturday with a high of 83, and then a partly to mostly cloudy Sunday as the high eventually approaches 82 degrees. I'm Jeff Maher from the Weather Channel on the Voice of Boston, AM 680 WRKO.
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10: I'm Madison Rogers with a quick check of the stories trending right now on WBC News Radio 1030. Today, jurors in the Lindsey Clancy trial heard from a series of firefighters, paramedics, and officers who responded to a Duxbury home in 2023 to find three children dead and their mother severely hurt.
11: At that point, he looked up and he screamed, "She killed the kids."
12: The jury was dismissed early, and the court plans to conduct site visits tomorrow, including visiting the Clancy's old home in Duxbury, where Cora, Dawson, and Callan were killed.
10: That's WBC's Brooke McCarthy. There's a new push to revive abandoned Norwood Hospital.
13: Beacon Hill lawmakers in the House are expected to follow the Senate's lead in approving an eminent domain takeover, which would allow the Commonwealth to find a new owner for the property and begin construction and renovation.
10: That's WBZ's Jay Willett. The Healey administration's putting another $60,000 to help public colleges develop co-op programs. I'm Madison Rogers.
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14: Two separate crashes in Andover. The right lanes are blocked on 495 North at 93. The two right lanes are blocked in Lexington. A crash 95 North at 4 and 225. And a right lane crash in Dedham, 95 South at 109. The expressway has delays off and on. The Pike inbound slow before Fenway. The outbound side tough, getting by Newton Corner. No fun on 93 to the lower deck. I'm Dave Gardner in the WRKO Traffic Center.
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16: Low pressure that brought us the rain yesterday is still hanging around, and along with it, the clouds and occasionally a shower or two. Not as much wet weather for the rest of the afternoon. It's still cool, though. Only 70 this afternoon. We may get a few showers overnight, but starting tomorrow through the weekend, we are dry, and we've got some sunshine back in the forecast. Temperatures start to warm up. 80 the high tomorrow, 82 Saturday, 84 Sunday. I'm meteorologist Terry Smith from the Weather Channel on the Voice of Boston, AM 680 WRKO.
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9: Every hunter knows that the wilderness is full of surprises. 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
10: 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How could she have just gone down there and accidentally died? 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
11: All theories are out there, you know, everything from murder to UFOs to Bigfoot.
9: This season on Blood Trails, we're following the trail of seven cases that start in the field and end in the shadows. where missing persons reports, half-buried evidence, and whispered suspicions blur the line between hunting story and homicide.
12: I just instantly started freaking out, yelling to the world, what's going on? I yelled, help. I mean, I'm out in the middle of nowhere. I had no idea what was going on.
9: From the frozen woods of Maine to the mountains of Montana, from an archery opener gone wrong in Wisconsin to a father's last walk through the Minnesota deer woods. Each story begins with a hunter stepping into the wild, but not all of them come back.
13: 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What do you say? 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And all it was off.
9: 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Blood Trails.
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